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I actually kind of dig that song, and I'm not a huge fan of Tame Impala, but I do like that song. 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

Slightly Stupid's one of those bands, you know, while everybody else around them is progressing, they stay the same age. 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You're not a Matthew McConaughey fan, apparently. Here's Gorillaz, Feel Good, Inc. It's KZQ.

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Dexter and the Moon Rocks freaking out. It's 96.1 KZQ, the Grand Trans Rock and Alternative. Here's my Kim. Welcome to the Black Parade.

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4: 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They get shot so quick.
3: Yeah, this guy, he has mud foot. 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He has trench foot. 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He's going to die in 3 days from the infection. 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

Steve Lacy. Oh, yeah? It's 96.1 KZQ, the Grand Strand Rockin' Alternative. It's Beck taking off. I gotta go to sleep because my kids are now in elementary school and I have to get up at 5:30 in the morning. Have kids, they said. It'll be fun, they said. Yeah, right. Have a good night.

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1: 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So I said to Biggie, who and when's going to be Chris Kelly Day? What do we?
2: Well, we need to petition your hometown. 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
0: 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Wow.

0: I died and you just hit it. I died and you watched me. I died and you walked by and said, no, I'm dead.
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2: We did it.
1: The new music crops are in, and this year looks like a doozy.
2: Yeah, Pa, a doozy.
1: I said that.
2: But Pa, I was just agreeing with
1: Shut you. Up, Jethro.
2: Damn, Pa.
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2: I walked over to the Barnes & Noble.
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2: No, I hear they're great.
3: Okay, because there was one that I went to recently where you had to buy something to use it.
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3: You have to buy something, and then there's a code at the bottom of the receipt. 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
2: really?
3: You have to punch that code in to use the bathroom. 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
2: Jeff, you wanted to comment on the Barnes & Noble bathroom. 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
4: Yes, sir. 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
3: I know it's terrible, but that's a peaceful place to die. 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
1: Well, how are we supposed to concentrate at school anyway? 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
3: Welcome to the barbecue.
4: Where is everybody?
3: Oh, they're out back by the pool.
4: You have a pool?
3: Yeah, but don't go in the water.
4: Why not?
3: It's weird, but there's a great white shark in our pool.
4: What? How'd it get there?
3: I don't know, sharks. How do they usually get in pools?
5: They don't.
3: Maybe a Sharknado? I don't know. But don't feed him. We're trying to get rid of him.
4: Hey, everybody. Hi.
6: I don't see any shark.
3: It's in there, Glenn. Don't piss him off, okay?
6: Oops, my foot is in the water.
3: Glenn, don't play around.
6: Oh, gosh. I hope I don't get eaten by a shark.
3: Come on, Glenn. No way that's covered in my renter's insurance.
4: At least it was just Glenn.
5: Yeah.
3: You're right.
1: Who wants Glenn's car? The great white shark in our pool.
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0: So when I arrived at the festival yesterday, she had everything set up. She did a very nice job and was very nice.
1: Good.
0: And, you know, we shook hands and everything. And I said, I'm Chris Kelly. And she said, Jana.
2: I've been warned about you.
0: Yes. Yes.
2: I'm supposed to have lots of stickers for you. And
1: the speaker is right here.
2: The speaker's here.
1: Loud.
2: You're going to stand right here by the wheel.
0: Yeah. Mm-hmm. Did a lot.
2: I have several sizes of shirts.
0: Yep. There's a lot of that. And then about halfway through it, I said, I am sorry, but I have forgotten your name after 1 hour. And she said, they told me you would.
2: It's okay. I've been warned about all this. It's actually here. It's on the checklist.
0: They told me you'd forget my name. I was like, well, I have. And then she told me again. And I still, I don't know it now.
2: Yeah.
0: I just said, Rashonda.
3: It's Jenna.
0: And she's terrific.
2: I bet, too, what happened was somebody, I've seen this play out.
0: Mm-hmm.
2: Somebody won a shirt.
0: Mm-hmm.
2: And you said, well, go see she's gonna help you with your size.
0: Did a lot of that, a lot of that, and gave away a lot of shirts yesterday. As a matter of fact, one gentleman, I was ready to give him a bumper sticker. He did not win the shirt, and I said, and you could tell he was like spoiling for a fight already. I think he must listen to a competitor. I don't know.
2: Okay,
0: or be one of these that I don't like. Whatever you have to offer.
2: Quit listening when damn laugh.
0: Hey, a lot of that. And so he spun the wheel. He didn't win. And I gave him a bumper sticker. He goes, you know where I put that sticker? Right on my ass. And I was like, well, that's really just hurting yourself, isn't it? That's
2: all right. Tell you what, that's very diverse of you, because most people, they put it on their car.
0: I put this sticker right on my ass.
2: Thanks for coming.
0: I didn't know.
2: Are you running the funnel cake place?
4: Why did he even accept it?
0: I don't know. He said, you know what I'm going to do with this? I'm going to put it right on my ass.
2: Thank you so much.
0: So, well, I'm not going to see it.
2: Okay, yeah.
0: I'm not going to see that stick.
4: Somebody might, though.
0: Somebody. I almost said, well, nobody's going to see it, but I think somebody might see that sticker. It's possible, yeah. In fact, wouldn't that be something if he forgets it's there?
2: And then he washes his, that's your revenge.
0: Yeah.
2: Forgets it's there, he washes his pants.
0: That's
2: and
0: right.
2: Now it's stuck on there
0: on
2: forever.
0: His pants. That's right. Or he puts it on his bare buttocks, and later, in a moment, a private moment, his wife says, hey, I love that station.
4: I was going to say, what if somebody calls in and says, you're never going to guess what I found on my husband's ass?
0: Yeah, it's a sticker.
2: Who put that there?
0: I love that station. Yeah.
2: Yes, she got it from Rashonda.
0: It's promotion, you know? Rashonda's terrific. I thought she was great. And then another, you know, a woman came up and said, when are you retiring? And I said, well,
2: God,
0: not for a long, long time.
2: I wish it was sooner.
4: But she just announced it earlier this year.
0: No, I said, no, that was the other guy. And she said, oh, honey, I never, ever, ever listen.
2: Thank you for coming.
0: I said,
2: and supporting diversity.
0: You really didn't have to say that. You did not have to say that. You know, there was no need.
2: You can stand with the guy with the sticker on his ass.
0: He's right over there. Is it the guy?
2: You'll be able to see him.
0: Sticker ass over there. There's the deputy, Grady Judd, Crime Beat in Florida. Always, you know, he gets
2: always
0: a lot
2: entertaining.
0: He is entertaining. Well, now we have a 79-year-old man in Florida, Gary Golter, in his district, arrested after authorities say he was holding his penis while watering his lawn in Florida, the front lawn.
2: Okay.
0: Unfortunately, a couple of teenagers wandered by and wound up calling police. Grady Judd.
5: It was sunny, and he was watering his grass with a hose in his right hand. And he had his crank in his left hand.
0: Yeah, that's how you do it. That's how, you know, you start to say something, go viral like that.
2: Okay.
0: That's Polk County, Florida, and that's Grady Judd describing. Why would a man, is he out of his faculties now at age 79 doing something?
2: It sounds like he might have something going on that's... Mm-hmm. Or you just get to the point where you don't care. I mean, truly, you just walk out naked. You're like, so what?
4: I was going to ask, so this isn't normal behavior when watering the lawn?
0: No. I don't think that's...
4: You don't try to double hose it?
2: No, listen, I've spent plenty of time in Polk County, Florida, and it's not shocking.
0: Right. What you just said just reminded me of something. God, this business. 30 years ago, I was at a morning radio show convention. Okay.
2: They used to have those.
4: Wow.
0: They did. We went. Mm-hmm. We were in Atlanta. Okay, for a morning radio show convention, 1995.
2: Hot. Morning radio was everything.
0: Saw the Braves play.
2: Oh.
0: Braves Marlins, I want to say. Andre Dawson hit a home run.
2: Wow.

0: Was that a World Series year for the Braves? 95.
1: 95 was a World. That's the year they won it.
0: Yeah.
1: They won. It was either 95 or 96, and we were in Atlanta. They were good. We're in Fulton County, and they were good. And, yeah, I think Glavin pitched the night I was there.
0: Oh, cool.
1: Great game. Easy win for the Braves. So, anyway, we're at the radio convention, and there are all these morning show guys. 90% of the people in the room are men, and then some women. And one woman was in your position. She had just started on a morning radio show a few months earlier, okay? And they would do a panel. And at the end of the panel, they said, do we have any questions? And, you know, guys took over and said this and that. And then one woman raised her hand, and she said, I just want to know if this is true. Now, she's making a joke, and it's sexual, and it's – I hate to even say it to you.
2: Okay.
1: She goes, I just want to know if this is true. Is it true that for the first year, as my colleagues have told me, you have to service all the guys on the show at least once a week sexually? But she said it in a much more crass way. And every man there went, yep.
0: God, the 90s.
1: Is that awful or what? I mean, I was 24 years old. I was all puckered up, you know.
2: God, and how things have changed. I've been to a radio convention a few years ago, and now we have women empowerment panel. Where it's a bunch of women in radio and dealing, yes. You know what it is? It's about dealing with those kinds of
1: comments. Yeah, I know. That's right.
2: I remember when I started this business and the joke was that I had to service the morning show host every morning.
1: That's right.
2: We don't do that now.
1: But she said, I mean, she
2: said it.
1: She raised her hand and said it and made a joke. And all of us were like, yeah. Yeah. You know, I just was like, I couldn't believe it. And to me, I mean, it's the first radio convention I ever went to, and I was young and wet behind the ears. But when she said that, I was like, oh, my God. And she had a very successful career, by the way. I'm not going to name her, but she had a very, very successful career and did a very nice job.
3: Well, yeah, you know how she did it.
1: Can you believe she said that?
3: I mean, totally can.
1: But in the 90s, maybe. Not today.
3: I don't know. I think women are much more disgusting than you think we are.
1: I guess so.
3: A lot of times when it's just us, you know.
2: You know what we should do this year? Send BB Shea to ask that question.
4: Hi, I'm new.
1: I've got one for you.
4: I've been told that I have to service every member of the morning show.
1: Yeah, sure, yeah.
2: Oh, my God.
1: I know. Unbelievable. Another woman in Florida, arrested now. Yes, she's been arrested. Her name is Judith Barrence. And she's 76, and she was involved in what people think is a scam. She was communicating with actor Liam Neeson, who said, I'll take you away from your boring life.
2: Oh, my God.
1: I'll take you. You know Liam Neeson, of course.
5: If you are looking for a ransom, I can tell you I don't have money. But what I do have are a very particular set of skills. Skills I've acquired over a very long career. Skills that make me a nightmare for people like you. If you let my daughter go now, that'll be the end of it. I will not look for you. I will not pursue you. But if you don't, I will look for you. I will find you. And I will kill you.
1: God, the best. Maybe the best 30 seconds ever.
2: It's so good. Oh, God, stunning.
1: For this woman, who's 76, in Florida, he was doing that line for her. He was like, I will take you.
2: Whatever.
1: He was doing all that. So she's sending him money. You know, she's sending this Liam Neeson money.
2: Oh, man.
1: God, the worst. You know, these scams obviously happen all the time. So a family member tried to intervene, went to her and said, this is not real. And the woman holds up the phone and says, of course, look at this. Look at who I'm corresponding with. The family member says, I'm taking your phone so you can't give this fake Liam Neeson any more money. And the 76-year-old beat her over the head with the phone and has been arrested for assault on her daughter because she hit her over the head with the phone. She got an assault and battery charge.
2: And what if it is Liam Neeson?
1: Wouldn't that be incredible?
2: I've always waited for it to actually be the celebrity.
1: To be the person?
2: Yeah.
1: What a great deal for Ace. It's like, maybe Liam Neeson should say, I'm going to mess with some old women and just just do it. Like, I am Liam Neeson.
2: She doesn't believe you're real. Hit her over the head. Hit her over the head with the phone.
1: Let me ask you this. Is that a crime if you're Liam Neeson? For real. And you're talking to a 76-year-old and you say, hey, send me $1,000. And she does it. I don't think you've committed a crime.
6: That's good.
1: It's not a scam.
2: What a racket, too, because no one would believe it actually be you.
1: in the later year. They go to the real Liam Neeson. Like, you won't believe how this is me.
2: I'm stuck in Budapest. Can you send me $5,000 to leave Budapest?
1: That's a great scam. And you say, I mean, it's not even a scam.
2: Yeah.
1: You are in Budapest.
2: What? Yeah. I have a question, because I saw a story about a poor couple that got scammed out of their life savings.
1: Obviously the worst. I mean, you know, just
2: $800,000.
1: Oh, no. God.
2: Do you, what is the point, though? Wouldn't you at some point kick in and think, you know, I've given them
1: everything,
2: $50,000. Like, I've given, and nothing's happened and nothing's changed.
1: Yeah.
2: I mean, to me, I hate it for them. You could tell they're destroyed.
1: Of course.
2: But $800,000, I'm like, couldn't common sense kick in somewhere along the way?
3: It doesn't. I mean, I knew somebody who wasn't even an older person, who probably in her 40s or something, like, completely just cashed in her entire retirement account thinking she was investing in Bitcoin or whatever, lost everything. And she wasn't, you know, she's not 90. Yeah.
1: Well, remember, it happens to the best of us. We get scammed.
2: Yeah. Well, even you talk those scammers down.
1: From 7,000 to
2: 4,000. Still.
1: If you miss this, it's happened 4 years. By the way, I got pine straw put in last week.
2: Go to this guy's house. Tell him you want some brim, put down pine straw.
1: He's stupid. He's a, put down some pine straw.
2: Yeah.
1: So, oh, that's another thing that Rashonda told me, that you...
2: I've been told not to let you talk to anyone, that you're easily scammed. And
1: yes. She said, B.B. Shea said, you're stupid. What? Yeah, I'd never. She goes, yeah, your reputation precedes you. B.B. Shea says you're stupid.
2: Hey, it says it right here on the chart.
3: On the checklist.
1: It's here on the checklist. Yeah. The stupid one's coming. Check. He's not getting paid for this one. Check. So, the guys come to put down pine straw, and they did a beautiful job. Had them out and everything. And one of them jokes, says, yeah, I got Jaquan Tavius on the way, man. They scammed me out of thousands of dollars. Mm. Let me tell you what I'm thinking about doing now. You know our water feature.
2: I do. And B.B. Shea knows it.
1: You've seen it.
0: I have.
2: Rachel will see it. She'll be invited this year to the Super Bowl party.
1: Yes. Yeah, she'll be back there for the water feature. The Pine Straw guys only did the front yard. And around the water feature in the back is like a little flower bed, you know. And I said to my wife, I think I'm going to go out there with my son, who's home, and I'm going to pull every weed out of that area, and I'm going to go buy 50 bags of mulch at Lowe's and put it down myself.
3: Ooh, that's not okay. Good.
1: That was her reaction. Like, ooh, I don't know. I was like, I mean, can't you just? Because my guy did some mulch in some smaller flower beds out front.
2: Mulch looks great.
1: I love the mulch. I think it's better than pine straw myself.
2: It does. Both. I mean,
1: my wife likes pine straw better.
2: Both have their
1: both
2: good
1: are
2: and
1: good.
2: Bad.
1: Yeah. I'm thinking about going. Now, this is, I know for some people you're like, well, then do it, you dumb lummox. What do you get? But I have never done anything manual at all.
2: Well, now what you probably could do, this will help ensure that you will do it.
1: Do it properly.
2: And just get it done, is don't get bags, have them come and dump like they do the pile in the driveway, and then you got to take it with a wheelbarrow.
3: That's hard work, but then you have no choice but to do it.
1: Then it has to be done.
3: You have to do it. It's hard, though.
2: My dad used to do that.
1: Have him dump a bunch of mulch.
2: Yeah, and then I'd be like the one going back and forth, dragging the wheelbarrow, filling it up, and then he'd take it out and lay it. So you can make your son do the walking part.
1: The dragging part.
2: Yeah.
1: God, though, then, man. But I do want to do that. I feel like I can do that myself.
0: No.
1: No?
0: Pay for it.
1: Pay for it to have it done?
0: Pay for it.
1: But I could save so much money.
0: Who cares? Honestly, who cares? Yeah. Pay for it.
1: But, I was telling Red Rachel, I'm walking my dog a lot more lately. I'm in the heat. Mm-hmm. And I feel so good when I'm done. I'm like, wow. I think getting outside
2: helps.
1: I've been outside more lately than I have in a long, long time, even in the heat.
3: Mm-hmm. Mm-hmm.
1: And I think something about my attitude is changing. You know, I'm more positive, and I think it's the spending time outside.
3: And I think when I do something like that, I always feel so accomplished when it's over. But when you're doing it, it's miserable.
1: If
3: you do the wheelbarrow thing, that's a lot of work. But when you're done and you look at it, you're like, oh, it looks so good.
1: And I did it. Mm-hmm. You know, I'm the one that didn't just pay somebody to do it, but went out there and actually did it.
2: What's your son going to say?
1: Oh, I already mentioned it to him. You should have seen him.
2: Bro. Going back to school, dude.
1: Yeah, bro.
2: I didn't come home for this.
1: He just started laughing. He started.
3: You were telling a joke.
2: Your son.
1: Yeah, he just started laughing. Yeah.
2: Your son has a great laugh, by the way.
1: Well, I wish we could post this. My wife won't let us.
2: No.
1: I told you we got those bicycles that we've had for almost 20 years that have never been ridden. I mean, I've probably put 5 miles on this bike ever, right in the parking lot of the place where we bought it.
2: Of course.
1: And now we're going to the beach in a month, and my wife says, let's take the bikes and ride the bikes. And we're going to do it. And I pumped up the tires, and they worked, okay? Surprisingly.
2: Yeah.
1: At least on mine. My wife has, I'm going to have to get a new tire for hers.
2: You take off the baby seat. Seriously.
1: Yeah, my daughter
2: The last time there was a car seat required.
1: She was one, and now she's almost 18.
2: Yeah.
1: But anyway, I rode it around the neighborhood, my bike, just to test it out. And my son took video of, unbeknownst to me, of me riding the bike down the driveway and across down the street, and sent it to Biggie.
2: It's the best part is him snickering.
1: He's laughing.
2: Yeah. He's what you coming down the driveway. He's like, oh. It's the best. I can't believe I'm getting this on camera laugh I've ever heard.
1: And my wife said, now you can't post that online because she doesn't want any clue about where we live.
2: Yeah, and I think your mailbox and address are in it, so we can't.
3: There has to be a way we can use AI to cover up the background.
2: There's too much. But
1: she doesn't want anything.
2: No.
1: I said to her, yeah, but everybody does that now. You know, everybody puts it out there. And she's like, I don't care. I would feel uneasy if this
2: I get that, but the laugh is, I wonder if we can just get the if I can get the laugh.
1: We can get the laugh. I'll send it to y'all. But I apparently he was so amazed that I was riding a bicycle at my age. And
2: he was
1: my demeanor.
2: Hilarious.
1: My physicality on the bicycle. You should see it. And I just kind of zoomed past him, and his laugh is like, oh. We're going back out there now. We're going biking again for the first time.
2: Hey, those bikes have held up. I said that too. I said that bike has held up well.
1: It's a great bike. I mean, I spent so much money on that bike.
2: Yeah.
1: And it really, I'm going to start riding it around the neighborhood and on the trails.
3: Always stay on the trails or the parks.
1: I'm going to be the guy that's like, on your right.
2: Oh, God.
1: I'm going to be that guy all of a sudden and go zooming by everybody.
3: Better than saying nothing at all.
1: No kidding.
2: Yeah. And the good news is when you hit the rock, you won't remember it. Like anyone who's had a bike crash will just wake up on the dirt trail going, what happened?
6: Two guys named Chris.
1: Is this a beige flag in a relationship? Beige flags are not quite red flags, but your boyfriend or your girlfriend does something, you're just like, it's not quite right. I read such a weird one. Woman says she's been dating her boyfriend for a little bit less than a year, like 9 months. He refuses to watch the last episode of any show because he doesn't want it to end. They're getting ready to start up The Bear.
2: Yeah.
1: He won't watch. He says, I'll watch all the way to the next to last, but I don't ever want to finish the show. She says he loves The Office, Friends, and Seinfeld. Hasn't seen the finale of any of them.
3: He is not alone.
1: You've heard of this.
3: My best friend in the whole wide world put me onto this show called New Girl, which I love. She put me onto it. I've watched all the episodes, and I watched the finale, and I thought it had the greatest finale. I thought it was just the perfect ending, and I said, oh, my God.
1: Yeah.
3: You know, what about that last episode? She was like, oh, I've never seen it.
1: What?
3: And I said, what? And she said, yeah, because if I watch it, it'll be over. And I said, you can just start it over.
1: Yeah. No, but once I do find disappointment when I'm done. You know, I just watched that show, The Americans, and I told my wife, why don't we watch this like once a week instead of binging 4 episodes at a time so it'll last longer? And she goes, no, I can't. We got to get to the next one. So we did. I mean, we watched like everybody else. You watched all 6 seasons in like 3 months, less, 2 months. And when it was over, it was like, oh, it was so good, but so disappointing that it's done, you know? So she never watches the finale.
3: No, I mean, I had to force her to, because I was like, I can't reference this with you, because it was a perfect ending. There's a character in the show that was throughout like almost every season, he kept trying to pull a prank, and he would either go too big or too small, and he pulled a perfect prank in the last episode. And I was like, but you don't know the prank.
1: Yeah. She wouldn't do it. She wouldn't watch the
3: ending. She finally did. And then she said she felt sad. And I was like, well, that's too bad. You put me onto the show.
1: When it's done, you're sad. So this guy.
3: It's strange.
1: Is it strange? Would you have a problem dating someone who would not watch the final episode of any show? The very final. This is the finale of any show.
3: I mean, if
1: that's quirky.
3: As long as they didn't have a problem with me watching it, you do you.
1: Yeah.
3: I would think it was weird, and I would put it in a journal somewhere just in case I need it later, you know?
1: That's one of the strangest things I've ever heard. Isn't that weird?
0: Yeah, I wouldn't call that a beige flag either. I wouldn't even consider that a thing. Like,
1: no.
0: That's just a quirk.
1: How about the other one? The other one I read. Beige flag. My boyfriend sleeps with one sock on and one sock off.
0: All right. Now we got a problem.
3: Yeah, that you might want to run away.
0: That's creeping up into red flag territory.
3: I think that we need to make up a new flag for that.
1: Really? That's a
3: sociopath flag?
1: He says his right foot gets cold, his left one doesn't.
0: Yeah, that sounds like a problem.
3: You need to go to the doctor flag.
1: Yeah. I think he's got diabetes.
0: That's like sleeping with jeans on.
1: Yeah. Oh, that's terrible.
0: That's terrible. That's a red flag.
1: Oh, my God. You ever done that?
0: Oh, yeah, once, and I'll never do it again.
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9: 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Very first look at traffic on this Monday morning, and we are accident-free in both Horry and Georgetown County. 24th Avenue North will be closed between Ocean Boulevard and Kings Highway. If you see an accident or have traffic news we need to know about, pull over and text us at 843-839-9696. 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

0: Just had the story a moment ago about the woman in Kentucky who tattooed her toddler. Kid is 22 months old. She was tattooing herself. He came along, stuck out his arm. She's like, all right, put a Tweety Bird on his forearm.
1: Yeah, come on.
0: So what?
1: Hey, little buddy.
0: She's arrested, child endangerment, et cetera. The question is it against the law technically if it's your own child? At what age can you give permission to give your child a tattoo? I don't know the answer to that. We can ask our attorney, Lisa Lanier. She joins us tomorrow. Meanwhile, Marianne is talking about not tattooing.
2: At the same time, you know, there's people that will pierce the ears of their little babies, and it's like, it's both kind of like body mutilation. I was just curious how you felt about that or what you think about that.
0: I don't like that. I don't like the piercing of ear. Although almost everybody does it.
3: Well, but also, I mean, if a baby gets their ears pierced, you can take them out.
0: Yeah.
3: And for most people, they'll close up eventually. I mean, mine never do. I didn't get mine pierced until I was a little older, though.
0: Mm.
3: But it's with a tattoo, it's a much bigger process to get that removed if you need to someday.
0: Well, the tattoo is basically there. I mean, it's almost impossible to remove.
1: Yeah, that toddler better still love Tweety Bird as an adult. Which, I'm going to be honest here,
0: that's right.
1: I think...
0: It's falling out of favor.
1: I think they will. If their mother's tattooing them like that, I don't think they're going to be raised the best.
0: You think Tweety Bird
1: and
0: will
1: Tweety Bird's the first tattoo mom went to.
3: But what happens to the tattoo when the child gets bigger? I mean, that surface area is going to expand. It's going to be... they're going to have to get it filled in.
4: It turns into Big Bird.
1: Oh, yeah.
0: It enlarges. It would, because that baby is going to get a lot bigger. That's true. It'll be all stretched. It'll be some gargantuan.
1: What's wrong with
0: Tweety
1: your
0: bird.
1: Arm?
0: That's Tweety Bird. It's like mutant Tweety Bird.
1: Yeah.
0: It's like a killer Tweety Bird. Our daughter, we would not allow her to get her ears pierced until she was, I think it was 13.
1: Yeah.
0: And she was angry. I mean, she wanted to get
1: them. Oh, she did want them.
0: By age like 8 or 9, she wanted it. And we said no until she was 13. But many get their kids' ears pierced, their daughters, at 6 months, a year, whatever it is, you know. And I've never loved that. I've never loved the look of a little baby with ears pierced.
3: Because they don't even care. That's you trying to. Yeah. I think some people might do it if a lot of times babies lose their hair at a certain point, and they want to if they want to make sure people know it's a girl.
0: Yeah, maybe. And now you are doing it. If you're doing it before, I mean, they'll feel pain, but they'll never remember it. You know. So
1: when
0: you're 13, you do remember the feeling of the pain.
1: Sure.
0: So how old were you when you got them pierced?
3: I was probably about 7.
0: Yeah. They allowed it then.
3: Yeah, and I mean, all my friends had their ears pierced, and I was just so jealous that they all had earrings and I didn't. And I think that was fair. I was at a reasonable age where my parents were like, you know, she does understand feeling left out.
0: Yeah. Well, my daughter, same. By around 8, a lot of the friends had the ears pierced. We took a hard line on that. My wife, she wasn't allowed to get her ears pierced until she was 13, so we did the same thing.
1: Yeah, I can see that.
0: So you know, she made the rule, and I'm glad, you know, and now, of course, she has them pierced.
3: And when you're older, you're more capable to take care of it because you have to clean them. You have to keep them clean or they'll get infected. So I think I think 13 probably is a good age where you're responsible enough to have a routine.
0: Worked out well for us. Mm-hmm. Legal case from England. This is like the HOA, similar to our HOA here in the United States. A woman has a gorilla tattooed on her yard. And has been fined time and again to remove it. She said it used to be in my yard all the time. Then she put it in the garage for a while. It's a gorilla ornament that stands out there. And she says it's beloved by all the neighbors, but one person complained.
1: It's always that one.
0: And so the homeowner, Adele Test, has been asked to remove her gorilla. She says, this gorilla is like a pet for me. It's my best friend. I want the Caesar is his name, and he's been standing out there for 2 years now. Local officials have said, you got to move it or we're going to fine you £20,000 in this case, $20,000 American.
1: Yeah.
0: So she's been asked to remove it, and she's at the end of the rope now with all her legal struggles.
1: There's always one person that ruins it in a community.
0: Yes.
1: Or an HOA.
0: Yes. I'm always on the side of the HOA.
1: Yeah.
3: I was on her side until you included... She said it was her best friend. It tells me there's something wrong here, and there's part of this story we're not getting.
0: She says Caesar is her best friend. She had kept it on another property or in a garage until 2 years ago. Then she put it back on her lawn where they'd never had any problem with it before. And now somebody complained saying this gorilla is causing our property values to go down.
1: Yeah.
0: It's not that large either. It's a few feet. It's not like life-size gorilla.
1: Would you be the one who reported her, Chris Kelly? Because this doesn't seem like something you'd care for.
0: I don't like... I would whisper it to an HOA member at a party or something.
1: She's got the gorilla again.
0: So, did you see that gorilla, by the way? That's kind of an eyesore, isn't it? I wouldn't make a formal complaint.
1: No, you'd be the one, though, that tips someone off.
0: Yeah.
1: You'd be like the HOA tip-off person. Like when you're just walking the neighborhood, you'd be like, they have a basketball goal out.
0: Yeah. Ironically, I have a gorilla goal. I have a gorilla. Yeah. I do, yeah, at the end of the driveway. We haven't played on it in a while, but the gorilla still stands.
1: We had a story about HOAs the other day, and it reminded me how crazy my family, and when they lived in Florida, their HOA was, that someone crawled through some swamp area in my sister's backyard to get a picture of the grill that my brother-in-law put in. That he didn't get approved.
0: Oh, wrong grill.
1: Yeah, well, he apparently, to even put a grill in, you had to get approval, and somebody waded through the swamp in their backyard to get a grainy picture of
0: it. Was the grill attached?
1: Yes, and that was the thing.
0: Yeah, that's the problem.
1: They were like, oh, you have to get permission to attach this and do it. So he had to basically get the grill redone, but I was like, what crazy person waded through a swamp that is known to have gators, snakes, to get a grainy cell phone photo of their grill. That's a level of crazy I couldn't imagine.
0: What's the price on something like that? I bet it cost him a lot of money to have it redone.
1: He did. Well, he had to have people come in.
0: Yeah.
1: Because it had to be like a certain, you know, far away from the home. Mm-hmm. Oh, he spent thousands getting it redone, but he was not giving up the grill.
0: He would not be denied.
1: No, he was like, because they were like, you can just get rid of the grill. And he's like, no, I'm fighting. Now, he got to the point where he was like spending money because he was pissed off.
0: Is the grill that's built, I see that a lot on my $1 million house hunter home. And, you know, they'll have those backyard kitchens and pizza. Yeah. I feel like I would never use that. Because I don't even use the grill now that I have.
1: Yeah, it's funny. He loved it when he was there.
0: Mm-hmm.
1: But I bet if he would say I didn't use it as much as I thought. I mean, they had a little fridge out there.
0: Yeah.
1: They had like a little stove top where, you know, because the whole deal was, oh, we're going to cook the entire meal out here. I bet they didn't use it as much.
0: Yeah.
1: But he also was at war, so he was like, I'm spending every dime I can.
0: It's like my stretch artist, Grayson. He's got that, what do they call it? It's the flat top grill.
1: Yes. Oh, yeah. Those are giant. Yeah.
0: They're huge. Blackstone.
1: Yeah.
0: When I see one, I want it.
1: Same.
0: But I don't think I would cook enough on it.
1: 1,000%. I see it, and I'm like, God, I'm going to get one of the. I'm going to hibachi every night.
0: Yes.
1: I never would.
0: He says you have to season it, too. You know, it has to be just right.
1: I've never been good at that kind of stuff.
0: But he does say the breakfasts are very good on them. You do them, you know, you do it on the, yeah, you do the bacon.
1: Oh, yeah, you see, eggs. Yeah.
0: I'm doing Martha Stewart bacon. Martha Stewart cooks her bacon in the oven, and she puts a little brown sugar on it and a little cayenne pepper. I was reading in Martha Stewart Monthly.
4: Yeah.
1: Sad.
3: Okay. I didn't know that was a thing.
1: Gay. Who said that? That's again. Who said gay? That was wrong.
0: You line it with a little parchment paper, your cookie pan, and you stretch out the bacon on it. You put a little brown sugar and a little cayenne, and you bake it at 375 for 15 minutes, and you've got great candied bacon.
3: I would never do the sugar, but I have baked bacon before.
0: Apparently, Martha says it's so much better because you're not getting popped with bacon grease while you stand there.
3: I have to agree. That's the I'm terrified of making bacon.
0: Exactly.
4: Bacon is better than frying bacon.
0: Yes.
4: 100%. It's easier. It's cleaner. It tastes better.
3: I think it gets crispier, too.
4: Yes.
0: The idea for our fantasy football league this year is that the loser, the worst finisher in the league,
1: has to cook bacon on the stovetop
0: while naked.
1: Naked. I love it.
0: For the whole rest of the league, they come over and go into another room, and you, nude, go into your kitchen and cook bacon for everybody.
1: Every 2 minutes.
0: Yeah.
3: No, that's, they would come out and take pictures, you know. You can't do that.
0: They could take pictures while you're nude cooking bacon on the grill.
3: Too much trust involved.
0: With the pops and the sizzle. That'll get you. I do Martha Stewart bacon now, but.
1: Listen to you. Brown sugar and cayenne.
0: Brown sugar and cayenne.
1: Oh, how tasty.
0: Apparently it's the pet. I mean, Martha swears by it. I haven't done it yet. I was reading Martha Stewart Monthly.
1: Yeah, she can say things like that. If I did that, the world would riot.
5: I bet you do eat bacon like that, fatty.
0: From Martha Stewart to another culinary expert, Prison Jim. You're talking about a bacon recommendation. Go ahead.
6: Good morning, P1.
0: Thanks.
6: Hey, if you take the bacon and twist it up when you bake it, it's amazingly crisp all the way around.
0: Fantastic. This is a great recommendation. So you twist it up before you bake it?
6: Correct. You twist it up, you put it on the pan, and then you put it in the oven.
0: Okay.
6: To bake it.
0: And then it stays crispy. And then you put the brown, you do the brown sugar on it, so it's candied bacon.
6: Yeah, you can do that too.
0: Thank you very much. Prison Jim and Martha Stewart are talking about how to make bacon. I didn't know we'd be getting into this, but that fantasy football idea, I'm voting against, though, because I never want, like you say, a surreptitious picture of me nude while cooking bacon. I just can't have
3: it. Yeah, they would totally rush you.
0: I can't
3: take the pictures.
0: I can't have it out.
1: You have several nudes on your phone of you. It's weird. Especially because you're not a young woman.
0: I do. I do. That's,
3: have
0: that's
3: you
0: a fact.
3: Sent them to your wife?
0: Just for myself.
3: Okay, just because you want to see them.
0: Yeah. I like to see how far, if I've grown over the years, you know, how my abs and things like that. Unfortunately.
1: Yeah, it's the discovery phase on your phone by the detectives is going to be.
4: Yeah, Chief, he's sicker than we thought.
0: Yeah, I know. Look what we've got on here for God's
1: sake. Has he got a bunch of nudes of other people? No, sir, mostly nudes of himself.
0: All of himself. How many did he send? None.
1: None.
0: He sent them none to anybody.
1: He's just staring at himself.
0: There's a Navy sailor. This is another for Lisa Lanier. It's like old hat now every week. In Norfolk, Virginia, who says he discovered a dead rat inside a can of Monster Energy drink after finishing the drink. He said that when he got to the bottom of it, his name is John Witt, he looked at it, saw something inside, cut the can open. It was from the local 7-Eleven, a dead rat. And they told him at the hospital, luckily, Monster has so many chemicals inside it, you should be able to fight this off.
1: Absolutely. That was my first thought.
3: I think Monster should start advertising and saying it's so delicious, even the rats can't stop drinking it.
0: And he drank the whole thing. That would be my thing. There's a dead rat inside of this can. He drank the whole thing. How good is Monster?
1: Yeah.
0: That's your advertising campaign.
1: Now I'm not giving him a dime.
3: We can't keep the rats out, but we can use it.
0: Yeah. Now, he said, I vomited.
1: Of course.
0: So what? You know, the
1: it was neon green.
0: The person, the person in the, by the way, we had those cookies the other day with the red, white, and blue. Later, did you get that?
1: Same. Yes.
0: We were celebrating America in my toilet, I can tell you that.
3: You guys ate too many of them.
1: It was alarming at first till you remembered.
0: Yeah. You're like, my God, what's wrong with
1: God? What is that?
0: It's unbelievable the way it stays together. It's like red, white, and blue all through your all through your toilet. Happy birthday, America.
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9: For today, plenty of sunshine. Look for a high of 91. Overnight, a chance of showers with a low of 72. And for tomorrow, sunny with a high of 83. 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

0: 92.
1: We have the good, the bad, the ugly here. Good stories, bad stories, ugly stories in the news. A Ring doorbell camera has caught a stranger knocking on Tyree Smith's door in McDonough, Georgia. The guy had found a wallet.
2: Hey, how you doing? Does a man named Tyrese live here? He dropped his wallet at the Walmart. I was just returning it.
1: That guy is Cameron Johnson. He found the wallet at the Walmart, then had to do quite a bit of checking to figure out exactly where to go. He got the address. He went to the doorbell camera and said, does Tyrese live here? He handed him the wallet and then left. Did not say his name. So Tyrese said, I thought I'd never get this wallet back.
3: Did you think you would ever get it back?
4: No, I didn't think I'd see any of it again.
1: $50 inside of it, along with all his credit cards, his license and all that. So the guy who dropped it off there, Cameron Johnson, just left. You know, he didn't say anything. So Tyrese went on his social media and said, does anybody know this guy? And he put a picture of him from the Ring doorbell camera.
5: Oh, I bet the Karens lit up the page at first.
6: We called the cops on him, too.
7: Ah! I saw him in my yard. I'll call the police next time I see him for you.
1: He was arrested.
5: Yeah.
1: Wrongly. Wrongly accused.
5: Yeah, because nobody ever puts the Ring doorbell camera someone up for any good reason.
1: I know, it's just a still shot of him holding a wallet.
5: Yeah.
7: This person was on my porch.
1: Holding his wallet. Well, they found him, and it turns out he was just doing a good deed. And yeah, when I found it, I knew.
8: After I checked out, I was walking towards the exit. I saw the wallet, and I picked it up.
1: He said there was no doubt he'd drive it back over to him. Of course, he took the time out of his day. Is that just what you do? Or do you turn it in at the Walmart?
5: I would turn it in probably at the Walmart.
1: But you do see the address, so you can go.
5: Yeah, that's true. And I will say, if you deliver it yourself, you know it's getting
1: back to the right.
5: Back in everything in it.
1: Yes.
5: You know, not to say anything about the employees of Walmart, but you know, you turn it in, you never know what's going to happen to it.
1: There is a great, I just rewatched Mad Men, and there's a great little storyline about a guy who's on Mad Men quite a bit, and he finds a wallet left in the back of the cab. And he says to the cab driver, I've got this wallet. And the cab driver said, well, just give it to me and we'll contact the guy. He says, no, I'll just do it myself. So he goes into his office and he looks through the wallet and it has the picture of this good-looking woman in the wallet. Okay. So he calls the guy and gets it back to him, but he takes the picture just because it's a good-looking woman. And it says on the back of it, like, XOXO, you know. And so he puts it in his own wallet. Well, then he dies. And his wife finds the picture in his wallet and goes, like, who is this? Who is that? And nobody knows because it's just a guy's girlfriend or wife. That's all of it. How about that?
5: Love it.
1: That's I guess today it would be on your phone. You know, and there's probably a million pictures. Like, you know, whose penis is this?
5: Oh, God.
1: Whose dick pic is this?
5: That's why I tell everyone you should have a friend who has your passcode.
1: Yes.
5: A trusted friend that will quietly take your phone and get rid of anything bad.
1: I was really fascinated by that because then, like, the wife finds the picture in his wallet. Now, he never even met the woman. He just took the picture from the guy's wallet that he found. And later, the wife's like, he's cheating on me. I mean, after he died.
5: That's what automatically you'd think.
1: And, of course. She could never find him because of that day. That was set in the 60s, so you could never
5: And
1: find
5: even
1: him.
5: If he lived and she found it, you'd never explain that away.
1: Oh, God, I know.
5: I found a wallet. I mean, it sounds like a lie. I found a wallet, a cab, that he took his picture.
9: Yeah. She was hot. I kept it, okay?
1: Yeah, she was hot. She did a little baby doll pose, you know, a little Marilyn Monroe thing that she was doing there. That's good. That's a little titillating storyline that they had. Bad story. This man says he will not stop riding roller coasters. He's at Six Flags Over Georgia on their newest roller coaster and was struck in the face by a stray shoe that flew off another rider at high speed. And, of course, it was caught on camera. We have the audio.
10: Oh, my God. I got it. I caught the shoe. Woo-hoo. I got hit in the face and caught a shoe. Whose shoe do I have?
1: He held it up when the ride was over. It hit him in the face, went down, and caught it, and he held it up.
5: I love it.
1: God, that's brutal. Did it come? She must have had it in the ride. It can't come off her foot.
5: I believe it did.
1: It can come off her foot?
5: If you've seen the video, I mean, it flies back at him. To me, it seemed like it was coming off a foot.
1: What kind of shoe?
9: So it wasn't a sandal? No. They make you take those off.
1: Do they really?
9: Yeah. If you're going to get on a ride and you're wearing sandals, they make you take them off.
1: Well, you can't go barefoot.
9: A lot of rides, like if you were to go on one of those swing rides where they take you up, you leave your feet, your shoes on the ground.
1: I've seen that. I think I have. But in a roller coaster,
9: I don't think that they let you with sandals that don't have like a strap holding them to your foot. I don't think they let you ride with those, like flip flops. Like, I don't think they allow that.
1: The toe thong could fly off. But you said this is a regular shoe.
5: It's a regular tennis shoe,
1: and it flew off.
5: Appears to be like maybe a Nike.
1: Boy, she can't have that on very tight if it comes back and hits him in the face. And then he found the girl or woman who it belonged to.
5: I would be so excited if I was her, because imagine having to do the rest of the theme park that day.
1: That's right.
5: One shoe down. You'd have to go buy sandals at the store. At the gift shop.
1: You'd have to. And I'm hard to fit.
5: Or Crocs.
1: Oh, my God.
5: You got to buy Crocs.
1: You got to go buy Crocs. That'd be the first time I'd ever buy Crocs. Or do you just walk with one shoe on, one shoe off? If you hate Crocs that much. One on, one off. Anyway, he said it was like the most fun, and he was not hurt from being hit. Those projectiles, man. Never have anything fly off at you. There used to be a ride at Carowinds. It was that pirate ship ride.
5: Oh, yes. Things would drop.
1: And the change and stuff out of people's pockets would drop into your face. They got rid of that ride. It was a ship that would go all the way over eventually. You know, it would just swing back and forth, but you'd hang there. It was a great ride.
5: Yes.
1: Scary ride, the Frenzoid. Scary ride. And if you were down in the right position, literally, change would drop into your face. I think that's where most people lost most stuff. Ugly story. Arizona police stopped a truck after it was seen scattering toilet paper from an unsecured porta potty on the interstate in Arizona, creating litter and a safety hazard for other drivers. Officials said haulers, all cargo, porta potties included, must be fastened to prevent debris from causing accidents. This was globs of toilet paper that kept coming out of the toilet.
5: Things happen.
1: Yeah. What are you going to do? Yeah. The toilet paper causing a big uproar, apparently, in Arizona. But an even uglier story is from Lollapalooza. Do you remember? This has probably been a month ago. I don't remember the band. But while they were performing, someone dropped a deuce like right there.
5: Noah Kahan?
9: Noah Kahan, yeah.
1: Noah Kahan. You all knew him.
5: He was performing, yes.
1: He was performing and saw it. And he was like, guys.
5: Yes. Be better.
1: Be better.
5: And I said, but a lot of those people, they get there right as the gates open and race to get to the front.
1: Yeah.
5: And then stay there, but and they have to. His song is called Stick Season, the big one.
1: So you said, though, that like at New Year's Eve, that's an issue.
5: They wear diapers. And
6: the same at like Olivia Rodrigo shows, people have been wearing diapers.
1: That's right. They wear diapers because they get there, and that's exactly what happens that people start doing that. This is Noah Kahan.
5: At Lollapalooza, again, it's an all-day event with several artists, so I bet you race up to the front, but you're there for 14, 16 hours.
1: So here's what's happened. There's video of this. At Lollapalooza in Chicago. And I believe it took place or is taking place now. It's going on. Somebody brought a big, clear, Ziploc-type bag, peed in it, and just passed it down the road so everybody could piss. So they're holding a huge bag of urine.
9: People are absolutely disgusting.
5: That is the worst thing I've ever... I'd rather just watch someone pee on the ground.
1: I think so, too.
6: Why didn't somebody just drop it? Why did they have to carry it?
1: Well, you pass everybody. You kept it
5: intact.
1: They think
5: they're doing the right thing. Yeah, and then you just keep peeing.
1: And, like, you get everybody took...
6: Oh, so multiple people were peeing it.
1: Yeah, and they were, so you'd pass it next to the next person. He'd pee. Next person gets to pee.
9: That's my problem, is that, one or two crazy people doing it is one thing. But the fact that everybody was on board with this is a problem.
1: Well, I think when one person saw it happening, they were like, oh, pass it down here. I need to pee too. And then everybody got into it, like you just said. So the first several rows of people, and by the end, the bag is like three quarters full of pee.
5: Oh.
1: And they're holding it, you know. And then what do you do with it? Can you seal it up?
5: Well, that's what I mean.
1: God.
9: Just take it home with you.
1: How disgusting. But that's what we've become. We
5: just pee on the ground.
1: But you can't miss a song and you can't go anywhere. But peeing on the ground, I mean, you can't whip it out and pee on the ground, can you?
6: I'd rather do that than pee in a bag.
1: What about defecation? I mean, that's what happened to Noah.
6: You're
1: going
6: to have to go somewhere for that.
5: Okay.
9: What if somebody had ruined it and just decided to do that in there?
5: Oh, I can't believe I'm saying this, but I'm looking at it.
1: Mm-hmm.
5: It looks like it's at least in a box, too.
1: Okay, yeah.
5: And then they crowd surfed it to get it to other people who may need to use it. That we've really hit a low point.
1: as people. Come on, we've got to be better. Are they going to start doing away with this kind of seating where at least your seat is saved for you if you go to the
5: bathroom? It's not seating. I mean, these festivals, they're just standing.
1: There. They're standing there. I guess there's nothing you can do about it.
5: Yeah, but I mean, I'm looking at these, these young people pass around a pee bag in a box.
1: Yeah. Well, remember Noah Kahn? He stopped the show and said, people, be better. You've got to be better. God, that is ugly, isn't it? Gross.
0: Call two guys named Chris at 866-470-2GNC. This is the Two Guys Named Chris Show.
1: When you look around your home,
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1: Really,
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1: should.
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13: 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We remain without incident in both Horry and Georgetown County. Look for heavier traffic volume on Highway 22 eastbound at mile marker 25. If you see an accident or have traffic news we need to know about, pull over and text us at 843-839-9696. That's 843-839-9696. 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
3: KZQ. None of those good ideas out of the blue. Bam. We do something here called sticky situations. Occasionally, you know, we'll just, somebody will email or there'll be something I'll read about. And it's like, would you, like the other day we had one where if you saw a woman you thought was down in her luck stealing a toy from Walmart and she had like three kids around her, she stuffed the toy into her purse or something. Would you tell on her? Or would you go up to her and say, hey, it's wrong to steal. Mm-hmm. You're setting up bad. Or would you just mind your own business?
4: Yeah.
3: So I think most people would just, you know, walk away. That's when I made the unfortunate mistake of saying, I believe that there are Walmarts in this country that are not stolen from on a daily basis, to which everyone has said, you're out of your mind. You're so naive. It's amazing.
4: The amount of emails I got from people who work in loss prevention. Like, I've been doing this 30 years, and it's every day at every store.
3: Every single day at every single store. Well, that's a sticky situation. So I said, we ought to have that sponsored and say, hey, sticky situations brought to you by Gorilla Glue, because that's a, you know, sticky, something sticky. Or Big Honey. We can go to Big Honey and say, you know, whatever. Busy Bee, you're sponsoring sticky situations.
4: Mike's Hot Honey.
3: Mike's Hot Honey.
4: There you go.
3: Brings you sticky situations. Here's the issue. None of those big old companies are going to sponsor that. You know, they're not. Gorilla Glue's not going to say, huh, what? This little station that could is doing a sticky situation. We're not going to sponsor that. So here's what I think we ought to do. This is what changes our industry, radio. We do sticky situations brought to you by Gorilla Glue. We do it for a month. And then we send them a bill for the advertising, just invoice them. We never talk to them up front.
4: Yeah.
3: We just send them to New York to Big Glue.
4: Let me tell you. The glue building
3: in New York City.
4: 50-50 it gets paid.
5: I was going to say, this might just be crazy enough.
4: Yeah.
3: What do we lose? You know, we just say, hey, Gorilla Glue.
4: You hear these stories.
3: Yes. They'll pay it for years.
5: And they won't know who did it. They'll be like pointing fingers and like, well, we did agree to it apparently. Like, no idiot would send us an invoice if we didn't agree to it.
3: This idiot will. You know, because Gorilla Glue is probably owned by ConHugeCo.
4: Yeah.
3: And we just say, their subsidiary, Gorilla Glue, owned by ConHugeCo, has just paid us for advertising for it.
4: There's a story of a guy in Las Vegas, Nevada, who worked at a hospital there.
3: Mm-hmm.
4: I think he just worked in, like, janitorial services.
3: Right.
4: Well, he had an idea that he noticed things just got paid.
3: Mm-hmm.
4: So one day he just made up an invoice for a piece of equipment that didn't exist, sent it, set up a fake company.
3: He gets paid.
4: And they paid him $60,000.
3: $60,000.
4: And he proceeded to do this for, I believe, the next 9 years.
5: Genius.
3: They didn't catch it for 9 years.
4: Yeah, he would just bill them. I think he ended up with over $800,000 to $1 million.
3: Yeah.
4: $800,000 to $1 million. And eventually somebody was like, hey, what is this company? What are we doing? And he did it that way. So there is I would say there's a 50-50 chance it gets paid.
3: So 10 years from now, the guy in the corner office over at Big Glue is going to go, what is this sticky situation? who are we? What's this radio station we're paying
4: you
3: money
4: hear
3: to?
4: These giant companies where they're just used to paying like
3: Of course. Right.
4: So if it shows up and looks official, they might pay it.
3: Get Elmer's on the line. You know, that's what we're going to do. Elmer's Glue. But we're not going to talk to him first. We're just going to say,
4: just bill him.
3: Elmer, you owe us for this. Sticky situation. I bet we win.
6: That's a respectable hustle right there.
3: That's a great hustle.
5: Yeah. I mean, what's the harm? You know?
4: Well,
5: let's go for it.
3: Now, is it stealing? No, it's not stealing because we're giving them the advertising. Mm-hmm. We're billing them the proper amount. They just don't know
5: And they don't have to pay it. You know, that's their choice.
4: Well, the guy in Vegas went to prison.
3: Oh, man. Oh, he did?
4: Yeah.
5: Yeah, but he didn't provide them a service.
6: Yeah, we can send him an air check.
3: Yes, we'll provide
6: them
3: the
6: proof that we
3: did do. Mm-hmm. He didn't. There was a fake item, you know.
4: But what are you going to say when they say who bought this? You're just going to be like, Louie.
3: Why don't you just say,
4: I just hope there's whoever is Steve.
3: No,
5: they're not here anymore. I mean,
3: I mean, we're wrong. We're wrong for doing it. But at least there's a product. We can send them the recordings, as B.B. Shea said.
5: Or maybe their glue sales will just go through
3: skyrocketing.
5: The roof, and they'll be like, oh, this is amazing. Yep. Thank you so much.
3: The CEO is going to be like, why are we selling so much all the
4: time? Oh, that'd be great, too. He says, I don't know who signed us up for sticky situation, but great move. And then they're all clamoring to claim it.
5: I did it.
3: Oh, I'm the guy. It was Mike down in payroll. Give him a promotion. He just came up with sticky situations. We're doing this.

0: Okay.
1: We're going after Elmer. We're going after Gorilla. All your big glues.
2: Yes.
1: Duct. We're going after tape. We're going after all of it.
2: I knew it would happen. I'm so happy to see you finally embracing white collar crime.
1: Scotch. I want scotch tape on the line. Yeah. I want every one of them this for sticky
2: remember,
1: situation.
2: I said you'd end up in jail for a white collar reason, and this is it.
1: Here it is.
0: I like this.
1: I do too.
0: I mean, I've never seen you so excited. Not since you gave up Diet Coke.
1: I know. I'm the whitest of the white collar.
2: Oh, yeah. You're not meant for jail, prison, any of it.
1: You should see me at the beach in a month when I come back to Diet Coke. Once I taste that, once I crack the top on the next one,
2: yeah, it's like watching a virgin lose his virginity
1: over and over again.
0: I mean, because morning,
2: he'll come in with you'll notice immediately.
1: Oh, yeah.
2: He'll be in such a great mood. You won't. You'll be like, "What? Something's different about you."
0: It's not this morning. Okay, it's a Thursday. It's you know we're into the week. I'm tired. I hopped out of bed this morning because I knew they were in the fridge.
1: Diet Coke, man. That's it. Just calls your name.
2: What are you drinking over there? A Waterloo? Doesn't even sound exciting.
1: I know. I know why it was Napoleon died there. Yep, I got a cherry lime Waterloo.
2: Ooh.
1: Best substitute I can find, but not even close, of course.
2: I'm like a methadone.
1: I've been drinking this can since 3:45 a.m.
2: I've watched you.
0: It doesn't go down as fast.
2: It's the saddest sips I've ever seen, too. Like, you're closing your eyes, like, please let it.
3: Whenever he drinks it, too.
2: It's not the same.
1: It's not Diet Coke. It's just not Diet Coke. It's not. I'm sorry. It can't be. How can it be? It's good for you. There's a next week on Lisa Lanier's docket, we'll ask her this. Does this count as a legal will? I don't know the show. Buffy the Vampire Slayer. Did y'all watch? Do you know the show?
2: No, but Chris Dem loved Buffy.
1: He loved it. Yeah. There's a guy on it named Nicholas Brendon, and he died. I believe it's suicide. He left a note with 11 words on it. And the note says, my will, period. Sarah gets nothing. Kel gets everything. He can figure it out. And then he signed it. The message, it leaves his estate to his twin brother, Kelton Schultz, with specifically stating his ex-girlfriend, Sarah Marker, gets nothing. The brother says, this is legal and binding. He signed it. The girlfriend says, no, you've got to go to a lawyer. You know, that doesn't count. So Kelton, the brother who's mentioned in the will, is asking a judge to recognize the handwritten note as Brendan's legal will and testament, and there's a hearing set for next month. I don't know the answer to that.
2: I don't think that's going to play.
1: No, even though he signed it?
0: I think you have to have a lawyer present.
2: And it has to be, yeah, because, I mean, how do we know, how do we know that he signed it?
0: His brother could have written it.
2: Yeah.
1: You don't think... Like, if let's say you're in a perilous situation, you don't know, you're 30 years old, you've never done a will, of course, and a gunman comes into your building. So you scribble down, I want my girlfriend so-and-so to have this, I want my best friend to have this, and then you sign it, and you leave it, and then you're killed.
2: Yeah.
1: Does that count? I don't know the answer.
2: I don't know.
0: They'll also, if it is legal, like if he wrote it and it was legal, they would probably do all kinds of tests, like, compare his other handwriting because he could have just asked for his brother's signature and then scribbled that out. So they were going to make sure that handwriting matches.
2: And look, this happens a lot, especially with people who might be wealthier.
1: Mm-hmm.
2: Magically, a note shows up that negates everything in the actual will.
1: Well, there is no will in this case. This is all he left. He left this is his suicide note. And so I think it's a suicide note. Anyway, it's a note. And he specifically cut out the ex-girlfriend. And she's saying, wait a minute now. I need a little something here.
0: But she was the ex-girlfriend. Who gives something to their ex-girlfriend?
1: The brother says, come on. I have to be. And I'm wrong. I'm sorry. I'm reading more on it now. Died from heart disease. So it was not a suicide. Family said he passed away peacefully, but that's the only note that he had. He wants his twin brother to have everything.
2: Yeah.
1: So the twin brother and the rest of the family is like, I don't know.
2: The only will that won't be fought over is mine.
1: Oh, no, nobody wants that.
0: Nobody wants that.
2: I'll be like, who's inheriting the debt? I'm not opening it.
1: I don't want it.
0: Who's Biggie?
2: I found a handwritten note.
1: He signed it. Who cares? Throw it away.
2: Throw it. Toss it. No one wants it.
1: Get rid of it. You know, the other, I remember I told you, Biggie, that I'd read that book. It's financial advice. It's called Die With Nothing. And Biggie said, done.
2: I could have wrote that book. Yeah.
0: Anytime now.
1: Done.
3: What's a two guys named Chris show P1 listener? Well, P1 stands for Priority One Listener, and that's you. Why? Because you're a fan of the two guys named Chris show, that you're really cool and good looking too. Most P1s are.
4: I guess this retail roundup has a lot to do with the airlines. There was a plane, it's not retail related, but a United flight had a scare on its way into San Diego, coming from San Francisco. They had a drone strike it at about 3,000 feet as it was preparing to land. Of course, that should never happen, I would imagine. They got to get it out of the way. There's actual audio of the pilot saying to air traffic control, yeah, I think we hit a drone.
5: 1980, Roger Strait had the spot one and when their contact ramp.
6: It was spot one and then contact ramp. And we hit a drone at around probably at around 3,000 feet, about the... red drone heading west.
5: Do you have like an approximate size or how many engines or style or anything like that?
6: It was so small, I couldn't tell. It was red. It was shiny. I could tell with it.
5: That's fine, thank you.
4: A red shiny drone hit that plane at 3,000 feet. They're taking that seriously, as you can imagine, because that's a major safety risk. I remember when drones first started. Yeah, here I am, ho-hum, whatever.
0: These will be gone soon.
4: I was like, what's the big deal? Who cares? And now, of course, they're so, like, they get in the way. They can be used as weapons. They're now delivering pizzas and prescriptions and stuff like that.
0: That's what I want to know. Whose drone is this?
4: Well, they've got to. Don't you have to register your drone?
2: You do.
4: I thought. Mm-hmm. Even if they're small?
2: I mean, I think to an extent, like if depending on how big it is, possibly you have to register it.
4: Yeah.
2: To fly.
0: Probably also depends on I would think the range too, because if I can only go over to my neighbor's house with it, I mean. Mm-hmm.
4: That's an airport. So, they were coming into San Diego. Clearly the guy's in the wrong for having his drone out there. And I wonder is that a big air traffic control mistake to not see it, or is it so small that you wouldn't see it?
0: That's what I'm saying. I mean, I thought that a lot of with air traffic control, aren't they relying on like the plane's technology too? If the drone isn't reciprocating any information, maybe they just don't know it's there.
4: Perhaps. I guess that's probably the case. My guess is they didn't know it was there. Is that something you would like to have as a toy, a drone?
0: I don't know. I've been trying to think of like what the best purpose for it would be for entertainment, and I don't know what I would do with it.
4: Well, great photography, I guess. You know, or video. Like you could take it up and
0: if I don't know.
4: It's pretty amazing. Of course, BB Shea and I are sports fans, and when you see shots like over a golf course or flying into a football stadium, sometimes I'll think, "Oh, that's a drone, and that's cool."
0: I just thought of what I could use my drone for. If there's drama going on in the neighborhood, I can use my drone to figure out what the drama is instead of going outside and like pretending to sweep the driveway.
4: Then you'll know.
0: Mm-hmm.
4: I do know that some women have been upset because they've been sunbathing on their back patio and had drones come over and hover a little bit and that kind of stuff.
0: Yeah.
4: You know, in years past. Airplane Shane will give us the answer. Airplane Shane, what about this drone at the airport in San Diego? Your thoughts?
7: Well, first off, the drones are regulated by weight as to how big they can be and if they have to be registered or not.
4: Mm-hmm.
7: So a larger drone, you'd have to register with the FAA and the FCC. And then second, the maximum allowable altitude for any drone that's like we would fly is 700 feet.
4: Okay.
7: So the guy was way out of bounds.
4: Yeah, wow. 3,000 feet, yeah. Will they be able, do you think, if it's small, will they be able to ever find out whose drone it was?
7: From 3,000 feet, there'll be nothing left of the drone. By the time the impact hits it, it makes it to the ground, there'll be nothing left.
4: Yeah.
7: Sure.
4: And how bad of a catastrophe could it have been? Could it have been, like, sucked up into the engine and caused a major problem?
7: Absolutely, yeah. If it were to go into the inlet of the engine, it could cage the engine out or hit a windshield, all kinds of bad damage. Yeah, it's very dangerous.
4: Yeah, that's why they're investigating this. Thank you, Airplane Shane. That answered a lot of our questions. Knows his stuff, obviously. Couldn't call him Airplane Shane unless he knew
2: exactly.
4: His stuff. And we know this. The other airlines, dude, I'm sure you've heard, Spirit Airlines has shut down after 34 years. Fuel costs is basically what they're saying.
2: I don't like this, man. We need to keep Spirit around.
4: I flew Spirit one time to Orlando for Disney. And had a fine experience.
2: Yeah.
4: It was a good experience and a low price.
2: You know, I find most airlines, I don't know why people complain about them. Most airline experiences are okay.
4: Mm-hmm.
2: You know, it just depends on the price of the ticket or what you get when you buy a ticket. But, you know, Spirit for a cheap price, it's not a bad experience. They still hold like the safety to the same exact standards as an American or a Southwest.
1: Yeah. I mean, it's cheaper, so I guess you lose some perks. But when I flew it, if you had told me I was on United, I would have said, okay, yeah. Who knows? I was surprised it had been around 34 years.
2: That was kind of surprising, too.
1: I thought it was pretty new, Spirit Airlines. They are saying, Red Rachel caught this, you get on air once in a while. Now, I've never really seen this, somebody get angry on an airplane, you know. This is a Spirit Airline, for instance, a passenger on Spirit who just before the plane took off said, excuse me, sir, I need to exit the plane. Well, something like that.
8: Get me the f*** off this plane! You want to be pitching to me? You will see me compare. You will!
1: Excuse me? If it's an issue, I need to exit the plane.
0: I think she wanted to get off the plane.
1: Do you know my take on this? If I saw that on a plane, I'd want off the plane too, because I would just assume the plane was going to crash.
2: Yes.
1: When someone makes a scene like that, I always think, it's got bad juju on it.
0: Yeah. Something's wrong with the left phalange, you know?
1: Something's wrong, yes. And I want off this plane. I loved her spirit.
8: Get me the f*** off this
1: They're saying now that people like that will now be on Southwest or United or American or Delta. And then you've got, you know, Spirit absorbed those people for the rest of us. And now they're going to be
0: in the general public.
1: In Gen Pop. Mm-hmm. Yep. That's exactly right. I was a little sad to see it also because it felt like that was a necessary thing. I was sort of glad, though, that the government didn't swoop in and buy it.
0: That would have ruined it. No point
1: in doing that.
0: And anyway, I think B.B. Shea recently called it the Waffle House in the sky.
2: Waffle House with wings.
0: With wings. Yeah. Okay.
2: I feel safe on a Spirit plane. I really do.
0: If something happens, like if somebody were to cause a scene like
2: try
0: that,
2: to do something
0: malicious. I feel like the other passengers would be way willing to throw hands.
2: 100%.
1: More so than on United.
2: Or anything like that.
1: You're right. Spirit. Tough. They're gritty.
2: Yes, they are. Mm-hmm. Yes.
1: Made it longer than they thought they would, apparently. I wish they were still in business. Ask.com, formerly Ask Jeeves, has gone out of business. Shuttered for the last time. I used to ask Jeeves all sorts of questions. He'd come out. And y'all know Ask Jeeves?
2: Oh, yeah. Loved Ask Jeeves.
0: I'm not old enough to remember that.
2: You don't know Jeeves?
0: No.
2: Jeeves.
0: I know it is Ask.com, and I thought Ask.com went away years ago. I didn't know it still existed.
1: Oh, you didn't even. I thought it was my homepage.
0: Yeah.
1: Am I the only one? Yeah, I guess Google. You know, we used to, when the internet first became a thing, what was the one that was, I mean, still there? It's not Bing. What's the one that's like?
2: Oh, Yahoo?
1: Yahoo. We'd go to Yahoo and ask it a question or whatever, or ask Jeeves. And Jeeves would come out and be like, hey, let me give you an answer, you know, and there was a dog. At one point, a dog would. Yeah, when we used to, I'd start typing a letter, and a dog would appear on the screen, hey, are you typing a letter? Let me give you some hints on how to do the punctuation and everything. Well, now, of course, all that's gone, and you can use AI for any of that. You know, I think Ask.com was saying it was fighting against Google, a losing battle, and then when ChatGPT came along.
0: Yeah, you got nothing.
1: But the very first time, there was a guy that worked here named Neil. Remember him?
2: Yes.
1: Prickly, but great. Mm-hmm. And I was on Yahoo, and he said, do me a favor, type into your browser, to which I said, what's a browser? And he said, type in Google. And I did it, and the logo came up for Google. And it was so much fun. He said, make it your homepage. And it's been that ever since.
0: Life-changing.
1: It was life-changing. I mean, I don't know why Google was so much better than Yahoo, but it was. I mean, they're almost the same.
0: Well, you know, I've had people try to tell me to use different search engines that don't track your searches and all that. There's like DuckDuckGo. My only problem is the results you get are not as good. And I'm sorry.
1: You don't think?
0: I would love privacy, but the results you get are not the same, and they're not what you're looking for.
1: You want to get Jeeves back in here. Jeeves would never share
0: your
1: information.
0: Yeah, get Jeeves back in here, whoever that is.
1: Oh, he'd walk onto the screen?
2: Yeah. Yes.
1: He was like a little butler, he'd say, and had a monocle and be like, let me look that up for you. I guess we didn't need all that, you know? You're right. I tried DuckDuckGo. It was my Newsmax Fox News phase, and I was like, you know? And you're right. It didn't have the same flair, I guess. I guess since I've got an iPhone, it's Safari I use.
0: Yeah, I like Safari. I think it gives you good results.
1: I do too. Down goes, that's retail. Down goes Spirit Airlines. Down goes Ask.com.
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10: 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Look for the usual commuter traffic on Highway 501 at Carolina Forest Boulevard, Highway 544 at Myrtle Ridge, and Bypass 17 at Palmetto Point Boulevard. 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

0: Mandy at P1 said she just had a random guy send a weird email that said he had become smitten with her profile on LinkedIn.
1: Oh, that's happening more.
2: Yeah.
0: Is it?
2: It is.
0: Is that a thing?
1: Yeah, I just read something about that for some reason LinkedIn is becoming the new hookup meet spot.
0: Really?
2: Yeah.
1: Yeah, like I love your profile. You know, you're hot and clearly...
2: You seem like such a professional.
1: Yeah, you're a great business person.
0: Oh, really? And now, is that over the line? She found it very creepy.
3: No, that's just like social media, I think.
1: Yeah.
0: LinkedIn. But LinkedIn is a professional thing.
3: Yeah, but I mean, it's just like, to me, it's just like reaching out on Facebook.
0: Well, now,
3: you put your information out there.
0: Well, she said she got an email, and it would have bothered her less had he just messaged her through LinkedIn. Okay. You know what I'm saying?
1: Yeah, like he got her email address.
0: But email's a little different, like a phone.
3: I agree.
0: You know, if you're calling somebody or texting somebody. He said he didn't want to upset the apple cart, but would love the pleasure of making my acquaintance, which she found off-putting.
3: Yeah, you can't say stuff like that.
1: Yeah.
0: So that's it. That's my line. I would love
3: to. You call them m'lady, too?
0: I do, all the time, of course.
3: Hello, m'lady.
2: Hello, m'lady. You know what? I didn't even think about that. Sometimes it's not what they did. It's how they said it.
0: Mm-hmm. That's right.
2: Because if they were cool about it, you might be like, oh, that's so charming. But because of the way he said that, I'd call the police.
0: Like when I called the girl and said, you didn't win the makeup, you got a bigger prize. Right here on the other
2: On
0: the other
2: line. See, that's an example of what not to do. But I did like the Wheel of Fortune
1: thing. I'm glad that's so Chris Kelly, though.
0: Thank you. The Wheel of Fortune.
2: I like that.
1: You think so highly of yourself that you're like, you've really won because you're meeting me.
2: He was young, okay?
1: That's called narcissism.
0: Oh, finally.
2: You know what it means.
1: Now he's got it.
0: Yeah. Bing. It just hit me.
2: So being
1: I'm
2: going to really,
1: give you the pleasure.
2: So narcissism is being really, really cool.
0: Well, and then when I called her, I said, I hope you don't feel like I'm a necrophiliac.
1: What? So did I win the makeup?
0: No, you won a bigger prize. You won me. She says she was also, this is Mandy. Says she felt like it might be a scam when he reached out through LinkedIn.
2: Yes, there are a lot of bots on LinkedIn. That's why I don't use it anymore, because it was like you'd get all these people with 500-plus connections, but, you know, it's like you're not real.
1: It's amazing to me now how the scam texts come in. You know, they'll just be like, hey, what you doing?
0: You know what happens to me a lot? Am I the only one getting it? Things show up in my calendar. I mean, all of a sudden I'll get a notification saying, the such and such meeting with somebody I never heard of is in your account. Accept, and of course I decline. I think if I accept,
1: I've never had that before.
0: Yeah, nobody else has.
2: I've heard there are a lot more spam emails coming through because they used to all get filtered out, and now I'm getting a decent amount that used to never come through before.
0: Yes.
2: Never one like that, but like other kinds of invitations. Yes.
1: Well, one finally got me here.
0: Oh, really?
1: From inside our, it looked like it was from inside our company.
0: Mm-hmm. Yeah.
1: And it was like an invitation, and I was like, well, I don't know the name, but this is our company email.
0: That's right.
1: And I opened it, and about 2 minutes later, I opened it, and it came up with some advertisement for like a birthday supply place, and I was like, oh, no.
0: Yeah.
1: And 2 minutes later, I got another email from our engineer saying, don't open this.
2: Whatever you do.
1: And if you have, change your password, so I had to go change all my passwords.
2: It looked so legit, too. And it was a person that worked with this company. We just didn't know who this person was.
0: So annoying. And since I don't ever know anybody who works here,
1: that's what I think.
0: You can get me anytime. You know?
2: Exactly. Is that why you never respond to my emails?
0: Who are you? Who is that? I don't even know. Yeah, I get emails. I never.
1: When people use their real names, you're like, who?
0: Who's that? Yeah. Exactly. Who's Yuritsa? Yeah.
1: Huh? Who's Barrett?
0: I've never met her. Yeah, who's Barrett? I never met that guy. Well, who's this loon in my email? Also, Justin says on the Johnny Depp, what's his best movie? How about Edward Scissorhands? I always found it a little overrated.
3: No. I saw it once and never cared for it.
0: Saw it in the theater. That's how old I am. Saw it in the theater. A lot of people loved it.
1: It's okay.
0: It's okay. I don't love Tim Burton. He's the director.
1: Mm. I find Tim Burton to be... overrated for his movies. I mean, people love him, and I'm like, I don't get it.
0: You're a movie man, BB Shay. Do you like him?
3: No, I'm not a big fan.
0: I think
3: my favorite of his was the Willy Wonka remake, but even that was just okay.
0: Mm-hmm.
3: You know, I never got into it. It's too gothic and too dark for me.
0: Well, I was going to say, he does have a certain style, but I don't love the style. I saw Edward Scissorhands. I was 18 years old. So if I saw, and that's the only time I've seen it. If I saw it again, I might like it more.
1: What's the best Tim Burton movie? For me, it's like Batman Returns.
0: Me too.
1: But I think a lot of people probably say like Beetlejuice.
0: How about, did he do... Oh, I don't like Beetlejuice. Did he do the Nightmare Before Christmas?
3: He did. That's probably his most famous popular movie.
0: Yeah, I've heard that's good. But I've not seen that. The heroes here today, we have a young hero, an old hero, and a foreign hero. The foreign hero is in Mexico. Police are searching for a mystery man. Locals have nicknamed the Mexican Batman. Speaking of superheroes, superhero movie. Well, Tim Burton did Batman. They call this guy the Mexican Batman. Over the past 4 weeks, five suspected motorcycle thieves in Mexico City have been found duct taped to light poles with the stolen motorcycles parked nearby. And in many cases, the word thief in Spanish, which is ladrona, is stenciled across their forehead. Put on their forehead.
2: Respect.
0: Badass.
2: I love that. I hope he wears a Batman costume when he does
0: it. Oh, good.
1: But,
0: I'm Batman. Don't you think? It's like, I'm Batman.
1: That is very Batman.
2: That must be terrifying. You just stole something, and Batman comes to duct tape you to a pole.
0: That's right. Duct tape to a pole. By the way, Biggie just saw the movie Obsession. Duct tape does play an underrated role in the movie.
1: One of the best scenes, too.
2: That's when you know maybe something's a little...
0: Yeah, yeah. If you see some duct tape like that, it's like, oh.
3: Oh, okay. Well, this is new. Thanks. I'm going to head on out.
0: Well, if you see it,
2: you know.
0: Oh, you know. Woo! Police are reminding everyone, you are not to take matters of the law into your own hands. And even though they're thieves, those that are tied up and duct taped to a pole are considered victims, regardless of accusations. So if they catch the Mexican Batman, he's going to be in trouble.
2: I hope they never find him.
3: Just like the real Batman.
0: They should thank him. They should go out
2: they
0: and
2: They should.
0: Thank
2: he's
0: him.
2: Fighting crime out there.
0: Yeah, he's the guy. I mean, you're not solving these crimes. He will. Officers believe it may be more than one person because not everyone has the word ladrona in Sharpie across their forehead. But a few have.
2: I don't know. That's a pretty specific MO. It's got to be the same person.
0: I love it. I actually love it. Good for him. And a younger hero here today. A stranger driving home from work became a hero. He saw a house fire and heard children screaming inside the house. He wanted to be, like Batman, unidentified. He went to the house, banged on the door. No one came for a moment, so he slipped inside and saved girls from the house fire. Here's the hero.
4: She was telling me that her siblings were still inside. So whenever she told me that, I was trying to get in through the front, and I kept on hearing screamings and crying. And I put that bandana around me. The first thing I told myself was, Lord, help me. I need you right now. Thank God that I went inside. The little girls were already on the floor. I grabbed one, and I took them outside to the back. Went back for the other one. I put her over my shoulders, and that's whenever the back house started booming and banging. And I mean, I wouldn't say a hero. I'll just say a guy doing the right thing.
0: I'd say a hero. He went into a burning building.
3: But he wanted to remain a stranger?
0: Yes, he did.
3: Warrants. I mean, without any time we have these stories, and people are like, oh, I need to stay anonymous.
0: Yep.
3: It's warrants.
0: Yeah, you think
2: but,
0: so?
2: I mean, you know, it's almost like if he did that, could they maybe overlook something
0: the warrant,
2: that maybe a little minor crime
3: the warrant I mean I just anytime anytime to me somebody says I want to remain anonymous for like a hero act like this, or if you've ever been in a wreck and somebody's like we're good boss,
0: well, no doubt about that.
3: They're either don't have insurance or they're wanted. Or
0: if you passed a house that was on fire and you heard kids screaming from inside. He took a bandana and put it around his fist and busted through a glass door to go in there. He had cuts and scrapes. And then he went in and rescued a couple of children. Would you do that? Could you do it?
3: If the fire department wasn't already there.
0: They were not. They were not there. Because, you know, houses go up in a matter of a minute.
3: I would have a big moral conundrum to not go do it.
0: You'd have to try.
3: You'd have to try.
0: But having no training in firefighting, of course. You could wind up all of you.
3: Oh, well, yeah.
0: I mean, you know that going in. You know, plus you're unfamiliar with the house. You've never been in it.
2: That to me is the most dangerous part, because at least if you're in a house fire in your house, you know, you can get down low and you can crawl your way out.
0: Yeah, if it's your house, you know how to get around. But you go to a house you've never been in before, just going home from work.
3: You can't just stay outside.
0: I know you cannot. Not while kids are in there.
3: Maybe even if you're just running around outside trying to find a window to break,
2: catch somebody that can jump from the window. I mean, you can do something.
0: But if you hear kids inside and you know it only takes a minute.
3: Oh, yeah.
0: I think you do exactly what he did, but man, that is hard to do. You couldn't live with yourself if you didn't try.
3: I think you didn't try at least.
2: It also depends. I mean, is it like the smoke's coming out, but it's not completely engulfed in flames? Or is it, because if it's already engulfed in flames, you're not going to be able to get to them.
0: Well, he said it was just starting, but by the time he got them out, you heard.
1: That's how quick it goes.
0: Went up on in fire. Yeah, it was that fast. But the fire official said they're alive because you went in. Otherwise, yeah, they would not be alive. And so he got. They were left home alone.
1: What's your name? I gotta go.
0: Yeah.
3: And I love that too. I love that he didn't have anything to say about it.
0: He did
3: or didn't want to be interviewed.
0: Yeah. Biggie's theory is he's got outstanding warrants.
3: He's probably right. He's probably right.
0: Yeah. But for whatever reason, he did not say.
1: Hang on, friend. Nope. Gotta go. Nope.
0: There's another hero. Now, an older hero here. Well, you tell me if he's a hero. He retired. His name is Mr. Gill. He retired from the oil and gas industry 32 years ago. Worked at Sam's as a greeter for 12 years after that. They let him go because they eliminated the position. Are there no more greeters at Walmart and Sam's?
2: I still see a Walmart greeter here and there.
1: Well, Sam's,
0: they don't have
1: ID checker, well, like the Sam's card checker, but not somebody.
0: Not an older guy
1: hello.
0: Saying, yeah. Hey. That's what Walmart used to employ. I guess they still do, just saying hey and going a cart, the greeter. Yeah. That was always the joke. That's where old people were there to do that. So he did that for 12 years. They eliminated the position. And he said he went home finally to retire in his 70s. Got bored within 2 months, and now, for the rest of the time, the last 15 to 20 years, he's worked at a Wilmington, North Carolina Chick-fil-A, and he wipes down the tables and that kind of thing. Mr. Gill, his duties?
5: To make sure that the tables are clean, the floor is clean. These are the trays that I have to try to keep going, but the main thing is I take care of people out here.
0: He's beloved. As you can imagine.
1: Oh, God, yeah, I'm sure.
0: At age 92 in that Wilmington.
1: Not great. You're in a rush.
0: He said, well, there's actually.
1: Hey, Gil, can I get those trays?
0: No. He actually went over to, he gives sometimes ice cream to the kids and stuff. And he says, as he goes up, he's like, stop me if I'm moving too fast for you.
1: I like it.
0: He's 92. And the reporter said, how's it feel?
6: Do you feel 92?
5: I don't know what 92 is supposed to be, but I feel great.
0: Biggie, you feel 92. How's
1: every
0: it feel?
1: Day. Yeah. How's it sound feel? About the same.
0: Joint pain.
1: Yeah.
0: Am I moving too fast for you?
1: I say that a lot with my cane.
0: Oh, yes. Absolutely. By the way, his boss says he works 5 days a week. It's not just like a once in a month, Monday through Friday, but he's there for 8 hours.
1: It sounds like this is the type of man, which I know a man like this, who has to work.
0: Has to. Yeah. Otherwise...
1: Yeah, the man sitting across from me, Chris Kelly, all you do each day is say, how many years can I do this? How long till retirement? But but you won't. You won't be able to. Not well.
0: Yesterday, it was almost 5 more minutes. Let me say that.
2: I got this close.
0: This close yesterday. Mouthed off to the wrong guy, and he looked at me like, you are an inch from being out of here. That's what it looked like to me.
1: Yeah.
0: I don't know if it was real or not, but it got a little tense. Okay.
1: Both of you staring at each other like, do it. Just do it. Just
2: all these
1: do
2: people
1: it. Please
2: are
1: just
2: around.
1: Do it.
0: Just do it.
1: Just do it.
0: This is Mr. Gill's boss.
5: He had to take a couple days off. I think he had a bad cold. People were so concerned. It was crazy. Where's Mr. Gill? Is he okay?
0: You have so much in common with this guy, Biggie. So many times you'll take a couple of days off and people are like, where's Biggie?
1: He's fine. He's fluidy. He's full of fluid. Give him a day or two to leak it out.
0: Where's Biggie? That's all I ever hear. It's like, hey, man, how it is. I told you last week. Katie came in. I said, Biggie's not here today. Why? He's fat. What are you going
2: to
0: do?
2: With like some people, I guess they get to a certain age or a certain level of their health. Mm-hmm. Like I worked at a country club and we had like a 90-year-old member and he came in for brunch every Sunday. And any Sunday he didn't come in, I was like, do we need to go check on him?
0: Where is he? Right. I guess at 92. Mm-hmm. And the boss was like, he has a cold. So he's out for 3 days, but he's right back.
1: Yeah.
0: And at 92, if you get a cold, it's pneumonia. It's whatever.
1: Yeah.
0: I never want to go to the hospital in my 80s or 90s. You know why? You don't check out. You don't check out.
1: Sometimes you do.
0: Sometimes.
1: Mm-hmm.
0: That's what Rodney Dangerfield said, the great comedian. He joked when he went into the hospital, hey, I might not check out. He didn't.
2: He didn't. He yeah. Did
0: he
2: yeah.
0: Never,
2: yeah.
0: He never
2: you make
0: out.
2: A good point.
1: No, sometimes you hope you don't check out because of the bill, but
0: there's Biggie for you.
2: You don't have to worry about
0: there's
2: it
0: so
2: anymore.
0: There's so much in common with this guy. That's exactly right.
1: How much is this going to be? Just leave me.
0: Leave me here.
2: You truly are an old soul.
0: You are.
1: I have the bills to prove it.
0: In every possible way. And he says, when are you quitting?
5: I get a lot of people that are coming in just going to the doctor or just been to the doctor and got bad news and so forth. And I'm able to be an encourager. The Lord gave me that. I don't plan to go anywhere else.
0: Never.
1: I like this guy.
0: I do, too. He's really great. And everybody, you can imagine how everybody
1: loves him. Of course,
0: Of course. And I do, too. I thought he was really, really cool.
1: I do think there's just some people who, like him, they can't retire. Work has been so much a part of their life.
0: Well, he said in there, if you love your job, it's not work.
1: 100%, which is why it's so hard to deal with you each day.
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8: For today, plenty of sunshine. Look for a high of 91. Overnight, a chance of showers with a low of 72. And for tomorrow, sunny with a high of 83. 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

0: Lowest paying job in America, shampooer. Of what?
1: Of hair.
0: Hair, rugs, dogs.
2: What? Could be anything.
0: I think it's
2: just human hair.
0: I thought dog, but they don't employ shampooers, do they?
2: Maybe at some exclusive salons, your whole job is just to shampoo.
0: Is that possible?
2: Not cut, just go see the shampooer.
0: What do you spend on your haircut?
1: Well, for a long time, I spent nothing because I traded with somebody a house set for. But my last haircut, unfortunately, was about $50.
0: God,
1: that was just for a dry cut, too.
0: Just dry, just
2: straight. Wow. Yeah.
0: And that's the whole thing. My wife, she goes for a cut, you know, once every 2 or 3 months, and it's $100 and some.
1: I have to because I did a cheap haircut one time, and I cried for days.
0: Mm-hmm.
1: It was terrible. And also, guys spend less, but they get their hair cut way more often.
0: Well, I guess I like to go at least 7 weeks. I tell my stylist, and you take a look at this. This is good work.
1: Mm-hmm. Mm-hmm.
0: All right. I mean, this is really good.
3: Yeah, but you're paying for a lot more than a cut, too.
0: We don't say things like that, do we? We don't.
2: Not
0: say,
2: out loud.
3: No. It's not what I heard.
1: What do you pay your shampooer?
0: Well, that's the thing. There is no shampooer. The woman that cuts my hair occasionally will shampoo it. She's like, let's do your shampoo today. I was like, all right. But usually not. Now, I think this is outrageous, but it's just what it is, $30.
2: Yeah.
0: And then tip. But I always think, I mean, it takes her 15 minutes to cut my hair or less. We sit and chit-chat. I like her a lot.
2: Yeah.
0: She cuts my hair, and then I pay her $37. And I just think, golly, is it worth that? I mean, I guess.
2: Yeah.
0: But listen, I used to go to Nita's Boutique down in Asheboro.
3: You don't even know about Nita.
0: 15 years ago?
3: Oh, yeah, Nita.
0: Had a little trailer off the highway.
1: Mm-hmm. Oh,
0: Nita's Boutique.
1: Okay.
0: You have to charge for a haircut?
2: Spelled incorrectly.
0: Okay. Boutique's a pretty tough.
2: Yeah. Ended with a K.
0: That's a pretty.
1: $4?
0: Mm-hmm. Yes. $4.
2: $5 with tip.
0: Tip. That's a 20% tip.
2: Yeah.
0: That's a 25. That's a 25% tip.
2: And she'd say, honey, I know you're not made of money. Are you sure?
0: And I just give her five. I just give her a five, just a Lincoln on the way out the door. And I thought I was getting the steal of the century.
2: Mm-hmm.
0: I really was. Nita was great, too. And we talk about Taylor and all this kind of stuff. It was back when Kanye West interrupted Taylor Swift.
2: Mm-hmm.
0: And boy, they were mad about that down at Nita's. Let me tell you.
2: Yeah.
1: Good times.
0: They were like, don't you mess with Taylor. I was like, you sell him, Nita.
2: Yeah.
0: And Snowdean. I was like, you're right, Snowdean. Don't you tell him.
2: Mm-hmm.
0: Tell him how it is.
2: It was the place to go until the tornado.
0: Okay.
1: Oh, no.
0: It's unfortunate.
2: Took it right up.
0: It's unfortunate. You heard that
2: sign
0: guy.
2: And everything.
0: You heard the guy surviving the tornado earlier. Let's re-air that because that's one of my favorite parts of this program. He's in Illinois. He survived the tornado.
4: Bro, there's a tornado outside right now. Am I good? Jesus. Oh my gosh. What in the world just happened? I mean, I feel all right. I got scraped up. That was insane. The whole house that I'm living in is tore up. Oh, my car's tore up. I need to get back in.
0: That's right.
2: I think Jesus is up there going, just missed.
0: Just barely. There was a guy about 10 years ago, got nearly. He was, a tornado came so close to him, it ripped the cheeseburger right from his hands.
5: And I was scared. I finna eat a hamburger. It took it. And I don't even know where it's at.
1: It took your hamburger out of your hand.
5: Fries and drink. I don't know where it's at.
0: That's my two people. My two favorite tornado victims of all time.
2: Let's get them on the Weather Channel.
0: I saw the funnel.
5: And I was scared. I finna eat a hamburger. It took it. And I don't even know where it's at.
1: It took your hamburger out of your hand.
5: Fries and drink. I don't know where it's at.
0: You know where my drink or nothing. Shampooer. I guess that would be human hair. Not because dog shampooer makes pretty good money, I would think.
2: Oh, dog groomers, yeah.
1: They charge a lot more.
0: Mm-hmm. They sure do. Fast food line cooks. Second
2: just
0: lowest
2: hourly.
0: Paid. Yes. Amusement park attendants.
1: Ooh.
2: That's good to know.
1: No wonder they don't care.
0: They do not.
3: I just push the button.
1: Is it locked in or?
0: Yeah. I don't know, man. Send them. Send them. I don't know. Does that mean like an amusement park like a Disney or Carowinds, or does that mean like the amusement park that travels around?
2: I would assume maybe I would assume probably even mm-hmm. Carowinds or Six Flags.
0: Mm-hmm.
2: I don't know about Disney. I think you're higher up.
0: That's higher. Yeah.
2: Universal and Disney I'm putting on the upper echelon.
0: I agree. I think that's a
2: But I think just, better. I mean, yeah, Carowinds just hire seasonal employees, so You got to stock them, and they probably tell them, you know, once all the people are locked in, as long as you're green, you hit the go button.
0: You think that would be a good job to have? I mean, it's hot. I mean, it's
6: that's the thing. You got to deal with a lot of screaming kids and
0: in
6: parents.
0: The summer,
6: too.
0: I'm sweating.
2: We have a water park here.
0: Oh, yeah.
2: When I was in high school, that was one of the most popular summer jobs when you're first 15, 16 years old.
0: Mm-hmm.
2: I had friends do it, and they were miserable. In their mind, they were meeting hot girls all summer. In reality, they were walking around picking up trash.
0: Well, and my daughter, who's a lifeguard, you know, it's hot. She says, I sit up there in the perch, and it's really, really hot.
2: Yeah.
0: And then you have to do, when you're off the perch, you have to do things like clean up or whatever.
2: Exactly.
0: You know? She hauls towels and stuff.
2: Yeah.
0: And it's pretty hard work.
2: Yeah, they thought they were going to be, you know, junior lifeguards, but they were picking up trash, working behind the counters.
1: And it's also
2: collecting tickets.
1: Anybody they were going to meet, they were going to be like, you know, 8-year-old boys, not 16-year-old girls.
2: Way different.
0: Dishwashers, lowest paid employees in America. Dishwashers.
2: Yeah.
0: Although I used to work as a busboy, Pat and Mick's Seafood, and when I paid under the table, I was 13, didn't even pay taxes on it. No, they just slipped me $40 on the way out the door on Saturday night. And when I moved up to dishwasher, I got a little bump in pay. It slipped to 45.
2: I'll tell you, if you've ever worked in food service, you know how good it is when you have a good dishwasher.
1: Oh, yeah. Life-changing.
0: Big deal.
2: Yeah, because at least at the pizza place, it was always like a side work job.
0: Mm-hmm.
2: But I'll never forget, we had one guy who he did it so fast.
0: Really?
2: Oh, yeah, and he laid everything out right to dry.
0: Yeah.
2: I would tell him, I'd be like, it is a pleasure to come in the next morning and know that you were here.
0: Because he did the dishes that
2: everything
0: well.
2: Just right. He'd lay everything out perfectly.
1: Because that's the most annoying thing when you pick up a dish and it's just like, there's just water everywhere because they didn't let them dry.
0: Oh,
1: just
0: God.
1: Stacked them back on top of each other.
0: Oh, that's the worst.
2: Yeah.
1: But we had a dishwasher at the steakhouse where I worked, and I was like, if you quit, I'm not just going to quit. I'm going to kill myself.
0: Really?
1: Like, he was the best dishwasher ever.
0: Dishwasher.
1: He was, I mean, he could get out of there as soon as, like, the last line cooks were done. He was done.
0: Really?
2: When
1: yes.
2: you find a good one, you would pay them.
1: You'll worship them. You'll if you're a server, you will empty out your pockets and give them your money.
0: I'm guilty of even at home leaving it too wet, you know, and putting it back in the counter.
2: Yeah. Mm-hmm.
0: I do that. I'm sorry, but I do.
2: Oh, I'm a person, everything has to be dry. Like, I take it, even after the drying cycle on the dishwasher, I take a towel and dry it again.
0: Because always there's some
2: always.
0: Some drippage and some glasses spilled. And yes, exactly right. There's a scene in the movie Vacation. Now, this movie is 43 years old. I watched it yesterday.
2: Wow.
0: And it's early, before they go on the vacation. And they're just discussing the vacation. And Chevy Chase and his wife, Beverly D'Angelo, are doing the dishes. And she takes them and dumps the food into the trash and hands them to him to wipe off and put into the dishwasher, but he just puts them right back in the cupboard. I never caught it until recently. And I was like, wait a minute, they're not washing those dishes. They're just like, and it's got a bunch of food. They're like, come on, help me with the dishes, you know, and they're just doing it. And he's talking about, well, I'm looking forward to this vacation. He just keeps putting them right into the cupboard without.
2: I don't think I've ever caught that.
0: It's a really subtle joke that you see, you know. Would you do this, BB Shay? I was at a place called Po' Folks once.
2: Uh-huh.
0: Great little restaurant. Yes, great restaurant.
2: God, yeah.
0: And we were there with a class. I was about 15. We were on a field trip and eating at Po' Folks. And the table next to us, somebody left on their plate some pretty good food. I forget what, like hush puppies and french fries. And my friend Jim Dix just started eating it.
6: I used to do that in college all the time.
2: It's a gym.
6: We'd go to 50 Cent Wing Night, and some people wouldn't eat all their wings.
0: Yeah.
6: And we got to deal with the servers. We just get stuff that nobody ate.
0: But they'd been picked over.
6: Yeah, it doesn't bother me. Cheese fries, everything.
0: Didn't bother Jim.
6: No.
0: I said, Jim, I don't know if I'd eat that
6: if I
0: were you.
6: Waste of food.
0: Yeah, but they may have touched it.
6: I don't care. I do not care.
2: God, I bet the Po' Folks staff was talking about you all. My God, these kids from the small town. Look at they're eating off other people's plates.
0: Look at those kids. Yeah, one's a big goon. Yeah. He's the one trying to stop the good-looking kid from eating the hush puppy.
6: Oh, my God, I just grabbed his hush puppy on another plate.
0: Oh, Jesus. Who's that big-titty goon behind him? The kid? Yeah. Oh, it's a glee club. I was wearing my cummerbund. I was wearing my cummerbund. That's right. Miss Qualls had to calm us down.
2: No tip.
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9: 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Look for heavier traffic volume on Carolina Forest Boulevard at Postal Way, Highway 501 beachbound from 4th Avenue and Conway to University Boulevard, Highway 544 at Myrtle Ridge and Forestbrook Road at Fantasy Harbor Boulevard. 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

0: Ask Eric is a column, an advice columnist.
1: He is something.
0: He is. His answer. But wait till you hear the answer to this one. A good question, though, I think. And it, I almost delayed even reading this until October because it's Halloween-like.
1: Okay.
0: But I thought, no, this guy has a problem, so we need to really get into it. His name is Chad, and he said, bear with me, it's not a joke. And he writes an advice columnist, Ask Eric. And he says, my ex-girlfriend, who I dated for 3 years, is a practicing witch. That's true. Okay. She's one of those Wiccan.
1: Yeah.
0: She's got the whole coven.
1: Oh, yeah.
0: She says she's got that whole coven thing going. When we first met, she had some witch friends. Real deal now. And I just kind of put up with it and was like, okay, that's your life. And, you know, I'll do my own thing. It never really interfered. However, it did start to creep me out a little toward the end of our relationship.
1: Well, yeah.
0: That was the one that Biggie said, well, you put up with it for the sex.
1: Because you know she was the best. I mean, it's just an unwritten rule that the crazier they are, the better it is, which is why it makes them hard to leave.
0: Okay. Well, 3 years. You stuck with her 3 years.
1: Yeah.
0: Okay. She's a witch. She's a coven. She's a Wiccan for 3 years. He says, by the end of our relationship, it was starting to creep me out. Okay. Her area of the house became more and more filled with books about spells.
1: Yeah.
0: I would hear her practicing chants, and I decided, I got to end this. It's over.
1: When do you, is it that, or is it when she comes to you and is like, I need your blood? Like, and she wants to, like, you know, prick your finger for your blood or something.
0: Mm-hmm. I think the chance, in fact, I don't think I would ever, if on the first or second date, the girl said, by the way, I'm a practicing witch.
1: Mm-hmm.
0: I think I would probably end it there.
1: But then you go, okay, well, I'll leave her after the sex. Then you go back and have the most incredible sex of your life. And then you're like, if I can deal with this.
2: Yeah, maybe the witch will put out on the first date just to get you, get their hooks in you.
0: Might be. First date, maybe.
1: Oh, you'd have fallen. Young Chris Kelly, you'd have fallen.
0: Oh, God.
1: Right into her spell. Literally.
0: I've never done it on the first date.
1: No.
0: Ever.
1: No.
2: Don't look at me.
0: What's the magic number?
1: What's
2: there is no magic
0: number. Three. I've always said three. Five?
2: You know what? I feel like when you go on a first date, you know if you will go on a second date.
0: Mm-hmm.
2: But it's like three, I guess.
0: Yeah, that's
2: on average.
0: I've always heard third date. All right.
2: You usually know on a first date if you're never gonna hook up with them.
0: Oh, you do.
2: You can tell on a first date
0: early on.
2: On a first date, you're usually so repulsed that you're like, "This is never gonna happen.
0: It's not gonna
2: happen. It closes for business."
0: I asked yesterday. I heard there was a guy who would say to his girlfriend, "Is your vagina open for business?" That's the way he would initiate.
1: Yeah.
0: Which Rachel said would work on her. She was kind of into that because it was kind of funny. So he says, all right, once the books and the chanting started, I said, that's it. She always talked about putting curses on people that had wronged her. She and I did not part ways under good circumstances. One weekend, she was out of town visiting friends. I packed all my things and left.
2: Bad move. <Yeah. laughs>
0: Ghosted her. Didn't take her text. All right.
1: Ooh.
0: That was 4 months ago. Since then, I've lost my job.
1: See?
0: The head gasket of my truck blew out and cost me a ton of money. I burned my hand on the lawnmower. My best friend moved away after he lost his job.

0: I'm freaking out. I really think that maybe she put a curse on me.
1: Oh, I bet she did.
0: Yeah, I bet she did too. But I think it's just coincidence that has happened to him.
1: I would be convinced it was a curse.
0: He says I think it was a curse that she.
1: Well, because you know, she when he was sleeping would like pluck out some of his hair.
0: That's very possible.
1: You know, she'd do little things because she's like, I'm going to keep this. Mm-hmm. So the minute, especially the way he left. Mm-hmm. Ghosting her, that is the one person I would not ghost.
2: And you know, she also went after the friend, which is so valid because mm-hmm. he probably mm-hmm. talked him into packing his things and leaving, and she probably knew that. So yes. She's got to make sure he loses his job too.
0: Yes, that's mm-hmm. exactly right. And she did. So I feel like now if I were ask Eric, I would probably say, why don't you get back in touch with her?
1: Mm-hmm. Hey. I hope I'm not interrupting your witching time.
0: Just say, you know, I was immature in the mm-hmm. way I left things. I want to just say, you were wonderful. I just needed to move on.
1: The chanting, it really got to me, and maybe we could just do a little less of that.
0: Right.
2: You just deserve so much better than me.
0: Do all those things.
3: Offer some crystals or something.
0: Something.
3: A goat carcass.
0: Something.
3: Whatever she wants. Just leave me alone, please.
0: Ask Eric says... Man, I am stumped on this one.
1: Of course he is.
0: Whoa.
1: Thanks, Eric.
3: Feeds me.
0: Whoa. There's no Ooh. Way.
1: Well, because if I was Eric, I wouldn't want to give out the wrong advice and the witch read
0: no
1: it.
0: No kidding. The witch then could come mm-hmm. after Ask Eric. I think I would say, if I knew this person, go back to her, get in touch with her.
1: Oh, yeah.
0: Just say, you know, I left things badly.
1: I was in a bad headspace.
0: Can you lift this curse off of me? You know, I don't uh-huh. want to, but you know the danger. They could have sex. If he gets back together with her in person, they could
1: especially
0: have sex.
1: If that she's that good.
0: Then he's drawn back in.
1: Of course he is.
0: Then he's back in. Yeah, that happens with just regular crazy people.
1: Of course it is, yeah.
0: That's all that matters.
1: So what, she wants a little bit of my blood, hair, and semen every once in a while. is that crazy? Is that too much?
0: Is that wrong?
1: Mm-hmm. Yeah.
0: Really? Maybe she had a weird interaction. Was it McDonald's where you had this?
3: Yeah, it was at McDonald's.
0: What happened to you exactly?
3: I went after my ultrasound.
0: How was the ultrasound?
3: It was good. I don't know anything.
0: They spread the jelly on me.
1: Mm-hmm. I like the fact that you had your gut checked and then went to McDonald's.
0: Because he couldn't eat for a while before.
3: Exactly.
0: Did you, when they spread the jelly on you, did you, like, out of habit, like, take a little on your finger?
1: Sir, don't. Okay.
0: That is not raspberry. Right. That is. That is a medical gel.
3: I wanted to joke so bad, but the lady doing it didn't seem like she was having a great day.
0: She wasn't.
3: So I just had to comply.
0: Into the joking. Yeah.
2: She rubs jelly all over dudes all day.
1: I was going to say, another fat person who doesn't know what's going on. Huh. I don't know how my gallbladder could have ever, in any way, shape, or form, ended up in this condition. Anyways, do it fast. I got to go to McDonald's.
2: I already placed my mobile order.
0: Yeah. So what happened at McDonald's?
3: Yeah, so I went to McDonald's. I got my normal order, mm-hmm. and the lady says, okay, that's $13 even. $13.
0: What's your order?
3: Two double cheeseburgers, large fry, large Coke.
0: I don't know what's wrong with your gallbladder. That's weird.
3: Yeah.
0: Two double cheeseburgers, large fry, large Coke. Okay. For $13. I think that's all right. That's not. Is that overpriced?
3: It used to be $6, but God. $13, it's fine.
0: See how we get used to things.
3: Mm-hmm.
0: It's like now it's $13. So you used to get two double cheeseburgers, a fry, and a Coke for $6.
3: Yeah, pretty much.
0: And now it's $13.
3: Yeah.
0: Okay.
3: So I was $13 even.
0: On the nose. Yeah.
3: And the lady goes, would you like to round up for charity? And I was like, no.
1: To what?
3: No.
0: Yes, exactly. To what?
3: Well, then I got up to the window and I said, hey, by the way, if I would have rounded up, what would have happened?
0: Mm-hmm.
3: And she said, let me check. And I said, well, that was a joke, but while we're here, let's just keep doing it. And then she clicked it all in. She goes, huh, $13. And I was like, well, it's already rounded, man.
0: Yeah. I don't
3: That's
0: think
3: what rounding
0: she knows.
3: Is.
0: I don't think she knows what rounding is. I don't.
1: I bet she just, I was going to say, she doesn't know, or she just gets so used to saying that.
0: Mm-hmm. Yep.
1: Every time there's a little button that rounds up.
0: Yep.
1: So she doesn't even look at the price. She goes, do you want to round up? Do you want to round up?
0: What percentage of people do you think do round up at a McDonald's or a grocery store?
2: I think they're more likely to do it if they order themselves through the app.
0: Oh, really?
2: Because they just see it and you're like, all right, sure.
0: I was going to say more likely to do it if you're asked by a person because you don't want to look like a jerk.
1: I will tell an app no all day, but I'd feel the pressure in person to say yes.
2: But Okay, if you're considering the amount of workers that would actually ask if you want to round up, because right. most employees are just going to be like, I'm not asking that.
1: Okay, right, yeah. I see what you're saying.
3: Well, they always ask. The first thing they ask you is, are you using the mobile app? Mm-hmm. And then they always ask, do you want to round up?
1: Yeah, everybody says that the tone changes immediately, too. When you pull up, they'll go, have you using the mobile app today? If you say no, they're like, what do you want?
3: Yep.
2: Oh, yeah.
3: Go ahead.
1: Because the mobile app is like, yeah, what's your name? What's your code?
0: I don't think the woman knows what rounding up means, and I think she does it every single time and hits that button.
1: Yeah, hits that button.
0: Incidentally, I round up. I do check the price. If it's 1387, I'll round up.
1: Sure.
0: If it's 1305,
1: nope.
0: I will.
3: Yeah. If it's above 70 cents, I'm rounding up.
1: You're not. You're
0: that's
1: not.
0: A good, that's a good guideline.
1: Yeah. Oh, 100%. Yeah. If it's like you said, if it's 10 cents,
0: sure,
1: round up, baby.
0: Yeah, yeah.
1: I'm made money. Do it.
0: Yep.
1: 20, like it's got to go 80 cents. Forget it.
2: And sometimes they'll say, do you want to donate even more? Like a dollar or two.
0: They will say that. I know mm-hmm. that's true.
1: God, that's a tough one.
4: Two guys named Chris.
0: Harrison Ford was giving advice to some graduating students. He gave the commencement address at Arizona State University. That's right. Harrison Ford. He's got an honorary doctorate from Arizona State. So he gave the commencement speech.
1: Yeah, kind of more curmudgeonly lately. So this should be interesting.
0: This is his closing words to the graduates.
5: When opportunity presents, recognize it. This is your time. Own it. Enjoy every second of it. Because what could be worse than getting to the end of your life and realizing that you haven't fully lived it? Congratulations. Go change the world.
0: He was curmudgeonly, but
1: that's surprisingly well
0: said.
1: For
0: wasn't
1: him.
0: It well said? I know.
1: Wow.
0: It's right, too.
1: I'm surprised.
0: It's right. Don't get to the end of your life and realize you haven't lived it.
1: Yeah.
0: You know? And that's what Harrison Ford's message was. And he also said, go clean up the mistakes that our generation has left you. You know, go.
1: Wow.
0: Go. He did. He's like, my generation, other generations have left you a huge mess. Go clean it up. Tough to do.
1: Well, they're starting out about 200,000 in the hole.
0: See what
1: they're
0: right, yes. Yeah.
1: Go change the world. I can't. I
0: think
1: can't
0: they were waiting. I think they're waiting on him to say, I'm going to pay all your student loans.
1: Yeah, he always, God, he always sits there. If I was a graduate, I would too. I'd be sitting there like, please.
0: Yeah.
1: Let us get one of these. I wouldn't want the celebrity. I'd want one of these business entrepreneurs or whoever.
0: Yeah, billionaire.
1: It'll be like, I remember when I struggled, and that's why I'm paying off your student loans.
0: Yes.
1: If I heard Harrison Ford, I'd be like, crap, he ain't paying nothing.
0: He don't do nothing. Why would he? He's curmudgeonly, like you said. He's in a bad mood all the time. Do you think you're cooler now? That's the survey taken on stats. Cooler now or when you were in high school / college? Mm. Are you cooler now or when you were in high school?
1: I'm doing about the same things.
0: Yes.
1: Sitting at home, watching TV.
0: Are you more well-regarded now?
1: Pleasuring myself. I really never grew up.
0: Well, I think who you are in high school is who you wind up being.
1: Yeah. I'd say I'm probably cooler now.
0: I did, too. I'm cooler now, for sure.
1: Yeah.
0: Even despite the varicose veins, I'm cooler now than I was.
3: Which those are in. Those are cool now.
0: Thank God.
3: I think cool people have varicose veins.
0: I'm glad to hear you say that. Who else?
3: I can't think of anybody. Probably Harrison Ford. He's probably got some.
1: Terrible lie, baby. You can't back it up.
3: I can't think of anybody off my head, but, you know.
1: Oh, Velociraptors?
3: I think of some people that have varicose veins.
1: Oh, no.
0: I was glad when he said that. He's like, yeah, the cool people all have varicose veins. Like, oh, cool. Yeah.
3: My grandma?
0: I was thinking about this. Remember I used to say, on here, I would say, just give me some veins. I wanted to lift weights and get veins. And I think God heard that and said, careful what you wish for, and made those varicose veins explode on my leg.
1: 100%.
0: I saw the medal picture from the pickleball tournament in Savannah the other day, and bam, there it was. But I said, I'm going to wear it proudly. I'm just going to put them out there. Let people comment like they comment.
1: Did the person running the tournament like, we can airbrush that out. Don't worry. No, I'm proud of those. I wouldn't be.
0: Don't be.
1: It could be concerning.
0: We're going to put on.
1: I still think we tattoo it and make it a python around your leg.
0: Agreed. Let's just do it. Let's get in there. I'm not a tattoo person.
1: Yeah.
0: But for this.
1: But imagine the fear you would strike in people as you came up to the court at pickleball.
0: Yeah.
1: And be like, oh, look at that guy. He's got a python tattooed on his leg.
0: A 3D python tattooed on my leg.
1: My God, it's like bulging out.
0: With varicose. And the more I play, it gets like more and more pronounced. That's the way it should be. Now, I think I'm cooler now than I was in high school. I wasn't very well regarded. In fact, most people said they were. Like 76% said, I'm better now than I was in high school.
1: Well, you find yourself as an adult.
0: I think you stop caring so much, too, about what people 100%. Think. You know, yeah. You used to be in high school, you're like, oh, my God. What other people, your peer group thought was everything.
1: Yeah.
0: You know?
1: Now, I was one of those people I could kind of float between groups.
0: Mm-hmm.
1: That I had different friends in different groups. So yeah. That never, I kind of am who I was when I was 15, truly.
0: You know, when I was in high school, there was a really cool group that would meet in the mornings before school. You know, we had our cliques. And one time, a friend of mine who was in that cool group said, come join us instead of the group you usually hang out with. And I did it for one day, and I didn't like it as much. You know, it's like, I'm not gonna try just to do this.
1: I was never in the cool group.
0: Me neither.
1: You know? But I wasn't also in the – I just kind of was that – high school was just there.
2: Do you think there was a time in your life where you had peak coolness?
0: No, I never know. Because
2: when I turned 21, I used to go out. I used to have fun. I used to hang out with a bunch of friends. And then, you know, a couple years later, I was like, nah, I'm done.
0: I bet. Were you really popular in high school?
2: No.
0: No.
2: I was in a magnet program at the school I was in. So a lot of times during lunch, I would stay in whatever class I was in and do homework. I had friends.
0: Yeah.
2: And when I didn't have so much work to do, I'd go see them. Mm-hmm. But I had a small group of friends, and I just kept it that way. I'm still best friends with my two friends from high school.
0: What about you, BB Shay? Were you popular in high school?
3: No, not at all. Not surprising. I got cool in college, I think.
0: Oh, you did?
3: Yeah.
0: Weed.
3: Yes.
0: Yeah. There you go. You discovered
3: started running
0: it.
3: Running around with my people. Yeah. There,
0: that's your people. Exactly. But that's where. But most people say I'm a lot cooler now than I was in high school. Like 76%.
3: Do you think the people who were cool in high school think they're uncool now? Do you ever get rid of that?
1: I think the people that were cool in high school still reach for that feeling.
0: Peaked in high school.
2: Peaked. Yeah. They don't know that they peaked in high school.
1: But I think deep down they do.
0: You do.
1: And that's why you know. I question anybody who really is in like their 40s and is like, you know, I long for my high school days. I miss my younger self because I didn't have like pain.
3: Right.
1: Bills. My knees were better. Bills. Yes, exactly. Yeah. But I think there's some people who miss that. Like, I miss being the cool guy.
0: But boy, if you're like the cool guy in high school, and then you really make it. Like, you're smart. You're the quarterback of the football team. And that's so rare.
1: Oh, so rare.
0: And then you're like a CEO at a business, and you really do. That's your most likely to succeed. And you know,
1: 100%.
0: Wonder how many most likely to succeeds in high school go on to be the most successful person in the high school? You know,
1: that's a good question. Yeah. I would bet it's 60-40 not.
0: There was a guy, I think he was voted most likely to succeed in our high school. His name was Ben Bell. And when we went back for our 10-year reunion, I was on this show, and I thought,
1: boom, chicka, wow, wow.
0: Oh, yeah.
1: look who's about to blow the doors off this place. I'm going to show these. This is how I live.
0: Right. And the young lady who was in charge of the high school reunion came over to me and said, we're about to do our most successful speech here coming up. Like, we've all voted on who should be most successful. We've decided who's the most successful. And she came over to me and was like, well, okay, here it comes, you know. And
2: she's your speech ready.
0: Exactly. And she said, would you introduce Ben Bell?
1: Man.
0: Because he did become the most successful. He's like some huge CEO or something. He's a huge thing. And I was like, yeah. So I go up and I was like,
1: he's recently made vice president of Good Humor ice cream bars.
0: That's right.
1: If you all look at your table, that's what's provided here tonight.
0: Yep.
1: Thanks to Ben Bell.
2: Did you say something like, no, I can't introduce him. I'm really afraid of talking in front of people.
0: I don't like talking in front of people. And I said, so I had to go up there and say, he was voted most likely to succeed. And he came through with it.
1: He is achieving his dreams.
0: He was like, prom king, most likely to succeed. I mean, the guy was just unbelievable. Here I had to go up there and say,
1: yeah,
0: it's Ben Bell. You know, I was voted in high school clumsiest. That was my that was my thing that
1: I feel like you've beaten that, though. Look at you now. You're out there on the pickleball court.
0: You've seen the video.
1: Mm-hmm. Yeah, okay, never mind.
3: They're not too far off on that. I'm
1: trying to help you a little.
0: You've seen the veins.
1: Yes.
0: You've seen the videos.
1: Yeah.
0: I know.
1: I was voted most likely to repeat the grade.
0: And you did.
1: I did.
0: You did. Did you get a superlative when you were in high school?
3: I did. Most likely to burn out, yeah.
0: And you did.
3: I did.
0: You have. Surely you got something in high school.
2: No.
0: You didn't get any of that?
2: No.
0: I'm surprised.
2: I went to a really big school.
0: And they
2: I blended right in.
0: Yeah, you just did the blend in. Well,
1: did they even do, let me say, I don't know, obviously, I don't have any students of my own. Mm. Do they still do the superlatives, or have those been, you know, we don't want a label. We don't want anyone to feel left out.
2: They do, but they're not so, they have like class clown and most likely to succeed and friendliest and stuff like that. But, you know, it's nothing's going to hurt anybody's feelings.
0: Yes. Yeah. Well, boy, we had some that were sort of off the books that did hurt people.
1: Oh, of course. Yeah.
0: There were at the whatever little get together we had when they started doing those. That's when I got clumsiest.
1: Yeah.
0: And they started announcing people, and some
1: most likely to have a teenage pregnancy.
0: She's already had one. Yes.
1: Yeah. That's her with the baby in the corner.
0: She's nursing right now. She's unable to accept the award because she's nursing. That was rough. And there was one girl known for her sexual exploits, and they gave her a couple of things. And, boy, that was pretty ugly.
2: Yeah, definitely not allowed to do that anymore.
1: No. But God, I want to get to know her. She's still the same.
0: I think she was at the reunion. She was like five kids.
1: Hey. 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
8: 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State Highway Patrol reporting a couple of incidents, both of which are in Horry County on Highway 22 eastbound at Highway 905. Look for heavier traffic volume on Highway 501 at Carolina Forest Boulevard, International Drive at River Oaks, and Saybrook Parkway at Highway 544. From the McGuire Law Firm Injury Attorneys Traffic Center, I'm Trip West on 96.1 KZQ.
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is called Stairway to Seven. Get 7 questions in a row right all about music and rock and roll trivia and be a winner. But each question gets successively harder. That is your challenge here on the Stairway to Seven.

0: That's Rachel's grandfather singing. Billy Crash Craddock. We got him out of retirement to sing The Stairway to Heaven, our country that version
1: is,
0: of the song.
1: That's better. That's better than the other one.
0: That's right. If you thought the original version of the jingle was good, this one's better.
2: Just wait.
0: The country version. And there'll be more to come.
2: Yes.
0: There'll be more to come. We're just getting the right one. I've had so many people say, skip the game, play the jingle.
1: Over and over.
0: Who cares about the
1: game? All the genres.
0: That's right. All of it. That's right. All of them.
1: Is there a rap one coming tomorrow?
0: Shh. Don't spoil the surprise. This is it. This is how we do it. Jody's on the line to play it. Jody, you'll have 60 seconds, a cumulative 60 seconds, and the clock starts after I complete the first question. One thing we are considering about the game is we're considering lowering this to 30 seconds because people get through it so quickly. We're still in, you know, this is like the forming of the game here, early stages. Jody, are you ready?
3: Yes.
0: Seven questions. They get harder and harder. Who's older, Rick Springfield or Steve Winwood?
3: Rick Springfield.
0: Rick Springfield is incorrect. So you will get our first body bag t-shirt from All About Care Heating and Air because you missed the first question. Rick Springfield is 76. Steve Winwood is 78. So question number one has been missed by Jody. You will get that body bag t-shirt. All right. Daryl gets a shot at this. And there are multiple players on this game. So don't think just somebody wins or loses. We keep on going on the Stairway to Heaven. Hello, Daryl. How are you?
4: I'm doing well. How are you guys?
0: Doing very well, thank you. You have 60 cumulative seconds to answer seven questions in a row. They get progressively harder. What was Michael Jackson's biggest selling album? Bad, Thriller, or Dangerous?
4: Oh, I would guess Thriller.
0: That is correct. Thriller. In fact, Thriller is one of the top five selling albums of all time. Is it number one?
1: I think it is number one.
0: Me too. Eagles' Greatest Hits is up there. Mm-hmm. The Thriller's right there. Do you know the Thriller?
1: Yes.
0: What's your favorite song off of it? Do you know? Well, Billie Jean beat it. I love Thriller. I love Thriller itself.
1: I love Thriller. I mean, it goes on a little long. The creepy voice in it kind of ruins it for me.
0: I love that.
2: Isn't the Eagles' Greatest Hits the best-selling album?
0: Well, it's either that or...
2: I think it is the Eagles' Greatest Hits now.
0: Over Thriller?
2: Yeah.
0: Daryl's got six more steps to go on the Stairway to Heaven. You have 56 seconds left, Daryl, and your second question is... What Queen song begins with the lyrics, is this the real life? Is this just fantasy?
4: Bohemian Rhapsody.
0: That is correct. Is this the real life? Is this just fantasy? That's two in a row. Did you look up the...
1: I did. So Thriller is actually number one by kind of a lot.
0: It's
1: 67 to 70 million copies sold. Eagles are 41 to 44 million copies.
0: Well, I mean, Thriller was such a phenomenon. And I
1: bet the biopic coming out bumped those numbers up, too.
0: What's your favorite off the Thriller album, BB Shay?
2: I'm not that familiar with it.
0: You're not familiar with Thriller?
2: Not familiar with Thriller. Is Billie Jean on there?
1: Yeah.
0: The fact that you even asked this question, yes. Even I know that. Billie Jean is on there. Okay, you have five more to go. You're at step number three on the Stairway to Heaven, Daryl. You have 53 seconds left. Graham Nash says he was inspired to write the song Wasted on the Way for Crosby, Stills, and Nash because he felt the band had A, wasted a lot of money, B, wasted a lot of time, or C, wasted their talent on bad projects.
4: Wasted their talent.
0: It is not wasted their talent. Sorry about that. You've missed question three on the Stairway to Heaven. You have still had 48 seconds left. Jake will be the next player to try to get through all seven questions. Hello, Jake. How are you?
5: I can't complain.
0: Wonderful. Good to have you listening. We really appreciate it. You have 60 seconds cumulative now and seven questions to get through. Step one, in what decade was John Mellencamp born? The 40s, 50s, or 60s? 50s is correct. John Mellencamp, born 1951. Does that make him 75?
1: Math.
0: Yes. Getting up there, then. Saw him once in concert. You know that. Not a good experience. And I love him.
1: What did he do?
0: He's the guy that, John Fogerty opened for him and was great. And then Mellencamp It was outdoor concerts, great. But he would sing Pink Houses or Jack and Diane, and he'd just turn the microphone to the crowd, and we'd sing almost all the whole song, which is fine. I like a sing-along, too, but every song, I wanted to hear him.
1: Yeah, we could have just all gotten together and not paid any tickets.
0: Thank you. All right, six more, and you're a winner, Jay. You have 57 seconds left. What band named for a city is Brad Delp best known for?
4: Boston.
0: Boston is correct. Two for two, five steps to go. I'm gonna tell you right away. 54 seconds left on the clock. Jake is vying to be our first winner on Stairway to Seven. What band's sticker does Don Henley see on a Cadillac in the song Boys of Summer?
4: That would be the Grateful Dead.
0: That is... Oh, I got to stop the clock. Whoop, I cost you a couple of seconds. That's right. Out on the road today, I saw a dead head sticker on a Cadillac. A little voice inside my head said, don't look back. You can never look back. I just told B.B. Shay, I'm such a fan of the song. You too.
2: You have reinvigorated my love for this song. I listened to it on the way to work this morning.
0: It's hauntingly great.
2: It's amazing.
0: But
2: sad.
0: Sad. The summer's over.
2: Yeah.
0: You know, it's like the September song. I listened to it on the 4th of July. It was part of my wife's American mix.
1: Yeah, I was listening to a 4th of July, you know, America playlist, and this was one of the first ones
0: that
1: on there.
0: So great. On Friday this week, we're playing Pyramid, and it's my favorite songs, the categories. One of them will be Boys of Summer.
2: Okay.
0: Study up. All right, Jake, you are three steps in, four steps to go on the Stairway to Seven. What was the first U.S. number one hit on the Billboard Hot 100 chart for Bon Jovi?
4: You Give Love a Bad Name.
0: That is correct. It is You Give Love a Bad Name. Three more and you're a winner. You have 42 seconds left on the clock. Most people say Living on a Prayer, I would think.
1: That's the first one you think of.
0: This one came first. Okay, you have three more to go. You're getting close to it now. What artist released a 1972 concept album called The Rise and Fall of Ziggy Stardust and Spiders from Mars?
4: David Bowie.
0: David Bowie is correct.
2: You ever listen to this album?
0: No.
2: This album is phenomenal.
0: I'm not a big David Bowie fan.
2: I think it's one of his more palatable ones.
0: I like that.
2: Yeah.
0: I know he's influential and everything. I'm just not a huge fan. Okay. Two more, and you are a winner. Now we're getting close to it. You're on step number six. Here we go. Jimi Hendrix became a superstar when he set his guitar on fire at the end of his set at what music festival?
4: Monterey Pop.
0: That is correct. The Monterey Pop. That's where he played the national anthem and set his guitar on fire. 20 seconds to go. We're up to step seven on the Stairway to Seven.
1: All right.
0: Already. Yes, very nice. All right, last question. Here we go. This will do it for you, Jake. If you can get this one right, you're the first winner on the Stairway to Seven as we've replaced Put Up or Shut Up with the game. Noel Gallagher says he was influenced to write the song Wonderwall after listening to an album by whom?
4: The Beatles.
0: No. Sorry, that's incorrect. It is not the Beatles. But thank you very much. Almost had to meet
1: Shake,
0: him.
1: Yeah, you're almost going to be in here making Chris Kelly uncomfortable.
0: Woo, you know I don't like that. We almost had to meet Jake.
1: I saw your light flash before your eyes over there.
0: He got close, didn't he? He got close.
1: Day two.
0: The Beatles is incorrect. All right, so that's how it's done all the way to the seventh step in the Stairway to Seven. We have Jesse on the line to play and starting all the way over at step number one. Hello, Jesse. How are you?
6: Hey, doing good. Thanks.
0: Great. Good to talk to you. You have 60 seconds cumulative on the clock. Here we go. Was Axl Rose born in Indiana or Illinois?
6: Indiana.
0: That is correct. When he talks about the grass being green and the girls being pretty, that's when he used to go to Bloomington to see the college girls in Indiana. Six more, and you are a winner. Which actress, famous for Friends, is in the Bruce Springsteen video for his song, Dancing in the Dark? Is it Jennifer Aniston, Courtney Cox, or Lisa Kudrow?
6: Courtney Cox.
0: It is Courtney Cox. It's fantastic in that video, though.
1: Yeah, that was before Friends, right?
0: Way before.
1: Yeah.
0: This is probably 87, I think.
1: Now, how old was she?
0: 21, my guess, yeah.
1: Because, I mean, they were in their mid-20s when Friends started.
0: I think she played in Friends like 26, but she was really like 29. And probably, yeah. She's on Family Ties, too, about that time. And I give you this fun fact, Bo. She's the first woman ever to say period on TV.
1: Oh, yeah, that's right. Making men uncomfortable all over the globe.
0: Correct. Makes me uncomfortable now. 54 seconds to go. Step three. Which is mentioned in the first line of REM's End of the World as We Know It? Tornado, hurricane, or earthquake?
6: Earthquake.
0: Earthquake is correct.

0: right. Now you've got four more to go, and you are a winner. In John Mellencamp's Jack and Diane, what are the two sucking on?
1: Chili dog.
0: Yes, it is chili dog. Sucking on a chili dog.
2: Sucking on a chili dog. I'm so glad you didn't put the real sucking song in here. Sucking on a chili dog. Sucking on a
0: chili dog. Yes. Chili, you are now four parts of the way there. Chili dog. You have three questions to go. This is Biggie's favorite. I hate to play it when he's not here. It's all about chili dog. 45 seconds to go now and three questions left. Who was the first female inducted into the Rock and Roll Hall of Fame?
1: Tina Turner.
0: It is not Tina Turner. And that ends the game and ends your steps on the Stairway to Seven. And I think that's all the time we have today, I'm afraid, on Stairway to Seven.

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2: For today, plenty of sunshine. Look for a high of 91. Overnight, a chance of showers with a low of 72. And for tomorrow, sunny with a high of 83. 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

0: Good story. A routine police call turned into an emergency parking lot baby delivery, and some cops are being hailed as heroes for doing just that, delivering the baby. I was struck. They interviewed both cops who were there, and I was struck at just how surprised they were. It didn't seem that they were that well trained in doing this. Rancho Cordova, California, is where it happened. A deputy named Foster Tracy discovered a woman in labor next to some bushes by a store where she had been shopping, and apparently she had been there for some time.
1: And this lady was on the side of the building and called me over and started saying, "I'm having a baby." And I didn't really register at first, so I walk over and said, excuse me?
0: What are you doing? She's like, "I'm having a baby."
2: Okay.
0: "I'm having a baby." And he was like, "Are you kidding me?"
1: And she said, "I'm having a baby. I've been out for hours screaming for help, and nobody will help me."
2: Oh, geez. Okay, calm down.
3: God. It's not that big of a deal.
0: Very, very surprising to me how he reacted. I thought they'd be really well trained.
1: Yeah. And she goes, "Look," and she like lifts up her dress, and the baby is halfway out. And I start freaking out because it's a baby, and she's been out for hours by herself.
0: And I'm like, freaking out.
2: Yeah, you should have picked a better place than a bush.
3: You should have planned for this.
0: Don't you think the deputy should have been like, "Oh, okay, I know what to do here"?
2: Well, no, not necessarily.
0: Aren't they trained?
2: I don't think so. It depends. You know, some are trained, cross-trained in public safety and all this, and some I don't think are. I think you're just a cop.
0: What do you mean? Why, how does it determine who's trained and who's not?
2: Well, I mean, if you're a sheriff's deputy, you might
0: You're not trained.
2: You might not be trained in that.
0: Of course, a paramedic would be, but yeah. A sheriff's deputy. But you don't think, well, I guess not. I guess a sheriff deputy doesn't run into that all the time.
2: And some places have, you know, what they call public safety officers, which are, you know, trained in both as well. But I think maybe sheriff's deputy, he's like, "Hey, I handle crime."
3: And this guy kind of sounds like a young guy.
0: He's young.
3: I mean, he probably doesn't have a wife that's given birth or anything.
0: No, but I would have thought that in general law enforcement training, you get Heimlich maneuver, CPR, and baby delivery. Because you might run into that out on the streets. But baby delivery is probably, they probably are trained in Heimlich and
2: CPR.
0: And CPR.
2: Well, and also you find a lady, I don't care how trained you are, you find a lady in a bush with a baby half hanging out.
0: No, I disagree. If you're trained, if that was a paramedic, he'd be like, "All right, lay down. Okay." This guy clearly has no training and sees a baby half hanging out and says, "I'm freaked out." Luckily, his backup arrived. He said, "There's a baby hanging out." The backup's like, "Well, what do you want me to do about it? I don't know."
2: See?
0: That's
2: on you, boss.
0: So when the baby arrived, and she basically birthed it on her own, and he helped, the umbilical cord was wrapped around its neck.
1: Grabbed the baby, slid it out a little bit, put it on the blanket, and then unwrapped the umbilical cord from around its neck. It was wrapped around really tight.
4: Did the best we can with our experience.
0: That's the backup. Did the best we could.
3: With our experience. Sounds like none.
2: You touch it. No, you touch it.
0: Baby was born successfully. A little boy, a newborn. Quick-thinking deputies were able to help deliver, and they called in paramedics who then finished up the job. My goodness. I guess you're right. I would have thought they'd be trained, but I bet they're not. I bet they don't.
5: Would you be able to help in that situation? I know you've seen it twice, but would you feel confident doing it?
0: Yes.
2: Yeah, I think you would. I feel like I would.
0: It's just sort of like a natural, you know, breathe and push. Breathe and push. Mm-hmm. Although you're not really sure when to say to push, you know, as a non-doctor.
2: Yeah.
0: But, I mean, if the baby's halfway out.
2: Well, the baby's coming.
0: Yeah, it's
2: coming.
0: Yeah. You just.
2: I think your job is just to catch.
0: Guide the baby.
2: Check the umbilical cord.
0: They did. Unwrap it.
2: Yeah.
0: And then cut it. I mean, I've cut the umbilical cord twice. More gristly than you'd think, by the way.
2: Mm.
0: You may be there someday.
2: Maybe.
0: You too.
3: I don't think I'll cut it myself.
0: No. You might. You might do it with your teeth.
2: Mm-hmm. Yeah.
0: There were women. Huh. There were women who used to. They would. And Bill Cosby did a piece on this. We don't speak of him much anymore. But.
2: No. Why? What'd he do?
0: Cake cutting fee.
2: Yeah.
0: Charge too much to cut your cake. He said that women in the olden times would be out in the cotton field picking cotton, give birth, cut the cord of their teeth. The baby's picking cotton. That's how it was done. You know, you're
3: get
0: out
3: to work. You're a freeloader.
0: You just go out there and do it. Exactly. That was his thing. But no, women. My mother used to say women used to give birth at home alone and cut the cord with their teeth. Gristly, really gristly. My mother made stuff up sometimes. I don't know if that was really. I don't know if that was really true.
2: I'm just picturing that. That's horrible.
0: But you can get it done. I mean, I think.
2: Yeah, I guess if you got to do what you got to do.
0: Exactly. I think the baby. It's all unless there are big complications. I think mothers have that.
2: Did you want to cut the cord, or was that kind of forced upon you?
0: Forced upon me.
2: Yeah.
0: I don't really care.
2: I feel like if I, which I will not, if I'm there, something's gone horribly wrong.
0: Yeah.
2: But I might pass on that.
0: The cutting of the cord?
2: Yeah, if they said you want to cut the cord, I'll say, yeah, just, I'm good.
0: Well, I don't know. It's a you know, rite of passage for fathers, and they tell you exactly where to cut it. But it was way more difficult to get through it than I thought it would be. I thought it would be more like construction paper.
3: But think about it. That's for the man. That's the most difficult part of the childbirth.
0: No, it is. That's all there was to it for me.
2: Do you have sharper scissors?
3: I don't think I can do this.
0: The first time around, especially, it was like, I could. It was hard for me.
2: Yeah.
0: And then later, weeks later, of course, the... What do they call that? The umbilical cord that's left on comes off. And then then the belly button's
3: formed. Shrivels up, yeah.
0: Our cat started playing with my son.
2: My God.
0: It's true. I mean, it came off. I mean, just, a couple of weeks later, you're changing the diaper. It was in the bathroom, and the cat ran in and started batting it around.
2: Yeah. And I know your wife, she doesn't want to get rid of anything, so we wrestled that cat for it.
0: Yeah, we pressed it into a photo album, both of them. They are still there. They are still pressed in to this day. What are those called? It's like, I feel like they're, plug or,
2: there's a name. I don't know.
0: It's the last of the umbilical cord that stays on, and then it forms the belly button when it comes off. You have all this to look forward to.
3: I know. I can't be more excited.
0: Oh, yeah. Wait. Oh, and the mucus plug.
3: Oh, yeah. I know about that. That's how my mom has always scared me out of getting pregnant. Like when I was a teenager, is she just described childbirth in detail?
0: Oh yeah, the mucus plug is terrible. And once that pops out, it's on. That's I think that's when the water breaks, when the mucus plug goes away.
2: God,
0: good story.
3: Good morning.
0: Good story here.
2: We describe this as beautiful.
0: That's a beautiful process.
2: Yes.
0: It's not as beautiful when you're really up close looking at it. It's once it's done and the baby's been. Washed and everything, then it's more beautiful for sure. But let me tell you, some of them come out bruised because they have.
2: Oh yeah, that's what I was hearing. The head is cone shaped.
0: Oh, it's a fight to get out. Let me tell you, and I'm sure as soon as they come out, they're just like, my God, put me back. I mean, look what they're entering into.
2: That's why my mother always said when I was young, I had a perfectly round head. I was a C-section baby.
0: Yeah, right. Much better. Mm-hmm. Sometimes I have to even wear a little helmet and everything.
2: Yeah. Oh yeah,
0: it happens. Bad story, unfortunately. Apparently, a father in Florida was upset because a school bus driver yelled at his child on the bus one day last week. So the next day, when the child was being delivered home from school, he walked onto the bus, showed the bus driver a gun in his waistband, didn't pull it, showed it, and said, "That's the last time you're ever going to yell at my kid." To which the bus driver replied, "I'm a substitute today. This is not my bus."
2: Oh, no.
0: And he arrested the guy. He's like,
2: "Yeah."
0: Oh. And after he showed the gun, he said, "Oh, that is my bad. I thought you were the guy that usually."
3: I meant to show him my gun.
2: I don't know if you can pass him the message.
0: Classic mix up.
2: Do you think you could take a photo of me with the gun and send it to him? With a note that says, "Mess my kid again."
0: Classic mix-up. You go, and the guy's like, "Oh, I'm substituting this route today. I don't usually drive a bus."
3: But wouldn't you say that even if you were the regular bus
0: driver?
3: Yes, I would.
0: But children confirm he's right. He's a sub. Mm. He's not.
2: Yeah.
0: You're shooting the wrong guy.
2: Yeah.
6: Mr. Wilkins is off today.
0: The guy with the gun said, "Egg on my face. Apologies all around." And he left.
2: You're not going to call the cops, are you?
3: What?
2: No.
0: He did. He called the cops. I know.
2: There's no way this ends, even with the regular bus driver, with him not going to jail.
0: He's arrested. He's arrested.
5: So he only regrets it because it was the sub bus driver. If it was the normal bus driver, he feels like he'd have been totally justified.
0: He told the sub bus driver, "This is your lucky day." And explained, "I meant this message for the regular guy. I do apologize.
2: I'd like to say your child is very well behaved."
0: Well, the sub bus driver pulled away from the scene and did call the police, and he was arrested and charged with possession of a firearm and aggravated assault.
2: Yes. Yeah, that's sick enough.
0: But again, he didn't pull it off. Just
2: show him.
0: You
2: can't show him, though. I love my cop show. And
0: you can't even show it?
2: You get that a lot where somebody, in traffic, there's road rage, and one person just shows the gun. Depending on the state, you can't
3: do that.
2: That's
3: a threat,
0: Oh, man.
2: Yeah.
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0: little quandary. My son did something yesterday. He's 21. He's headed back to the University of Tennessee on Wednesday. What is that? 6 days ago. 7 days ago till my son goes back to the University of Tennessee. And yesterday he said this. Well, backstory. Last year he lived in an apartment with his roommates. Very nice, very expensive.
1: Of course.
0: I paid for it. You know, I went to the game, Georgia played Tennessee, and had a great time. But when I was at his apartment, it was like a big complex with a pool and a workout center. And I said, how often do you use the pool or the gym? And he said, I didn't know he had a pool or a gym. And I said, yeah, that's what I thought. So I'm paying for that. So the roommates and he agreed to get a less expensive place this year. And they did, by a pretty good amount, you know.
1: Okay.
0: So he called months ago and said, I'm looking at this place. It's furnished. By the way, the apartments come furnished now a lot of times. Mm-hmm. Okay, so his last year was furnished. It's way less expensive. It's, you know, a little bit farther from campus, but still can walk it. I get a car. I can have my car at the parking lot. Last year he couldn't. I'm like, do it. Okay, great. So he's like, okay. So they signed the lease. They got everything done. So now it's move-in time almost. He's 7 days away from going back to the University of Tennessee. And yesterday he walked in, and I could tell something was wrong. I was like, what's going on? What's wrong? And he goes, well, we've done a little checking. Now, we signed the lease a while back and just paid the first month's rent. Okay, it's due. It was paid the other day. And he said, it turns out it's not furnished.
1: Oh, my gosh.
0: And I was like, how would you say you made the mistake of thinking it was furnished and it's not furnished? And he goes, well, he had a friend that lived there named Cole. So they were over there all the time. And they said to Cole, was this apartment furnished when you got it? And Cole was like, yeah.
1: I mean, that's a solid explanation.
2: It's all riding on Cole.
0: Yeah.
2: It's Cole's fault.
1: Cole sounds like a scholar.
0: Oh, yeah. Yeah. So I said, well, when you walked through it 6 months ago, did you see that it's furnished? And he goes, bruh, we didn't walk through it.
2: What? They didn't even see it?
0: They bought it sight unseen.
1: I think you might want to reconsider
0: everything.
1: College,
0: everything.
1: Go back in time.

0: reconsider the college thing.
1: So I said, so you said to us, this is a furnished apartment. He's like, well, I've been to the one next door, Cole's place, many times. You know, he'd been, and Cole said it was furnished. And I said, so you didn't call, when you'd made all this, you didn't say it's furnished. So here's how we found out. He's buying new sheets. Well, we're buying new sheets for his bed. So he called yesterday just to make sure and said, what size is the bed? And they said, what bed?
0: Whatever size you're bringing, man.
1: They said the room comfortably fits a double, even a queen. And he's like, what do you mean? And they were like, well, you got to bring the bed. He's like, huh, what? I can only imagine this conversation.
2: Oh, man.
1: And they said, this is an unfurnished apartment. All these apartments are unfurnished. So my son said, I think some are furnished and some are not. And my wife said, no.
2: No, man.
1: No.
0: I think perhaps Cole didn't know what he was talking about.
1: Do you think so?
0: Maybe.
1: I do, too.
2: I think Cole was mid-bong rip when they asked him.
1: I'm worried about that. I'm worried that Cole was not in his right mind to say. And then my son texted Cole yesterday, and Cole said, I think maybe the previous occupants just left a bunch of stuff. And so now my son and his roommates are hoping that the current occupants have left a bunch of stuff. But I don't
2: you
1: think
2: can't
1: so.
2: Bank
1: you're
2: on
1: not allowed.
2: That.
1: Well, you're not even allowed. I don't think you're allowed to leave a bunch of stuff behind.
2: Because they're probably going to clean.
1: Yes,
2: in
1: they
2: between
1: have.
2: Tenants.
1: They have. We own it now. We are renting it now. So I said to him, what are you going to do? You know, you don't have any furniture now. We're 7 days from him going back to Tennessee. And he said that his roommates want to get beach chairs to
0: That's
1: put
0: That's what
1: in
0: I was going
1: to
0: suggest.
1: We have some beach chairs.
0: That's exactly what I was going to suggest. And then if he has a TV, he can stack it up on one of the like the milk crates.
2: Yeah.
1: That's what he said.
2: Or a cinder block or something.
1: That's what
0: and
1: they're doing.
0: If he can just put a mattress on the floor. You don't need a bed frame
1: no,
0: in
1: his
0: college.
1: Next thing. His next thing is I'm going to put a mattress on the floor. And his mother was like, I'm not sure about that. And we have a couple of things. We have a sofa we might be able to, it's in the basement, that we might be able to give him. But then you've got to rent a U-Haul and get it there. I have a table, we could, like a coffee table we could give him. But they were like, well, we're huddling on this, but I'm not sure we want all that stuff. We might just buy a couple of cheap things from IKEA or from Walmart if we need it.
0: I have a very old recliner he could have.
1: Thank you. Thank you. This is distressing to say the least. And I decided in my own head just to wash my hands of it and hope. You know, it's like,
2: not
1: okay,
2: your problem.
1: You're 21.
2: Yeah.
1: It's on you.
0: I mean, honestly, if he's willing to do the lawn chairs, what's the big deal?
1: I can give him a couple of, I've got some extra beach chairs.
2: And they would be so content with that, too.
1: You think?
2: I think so. I don't think they'd really be that upset about it.
1: What a beauty. Well, you bring the ladies back to the place. It's like, there's the beach chair. You got to go beach theme. You got to go Jimmy Buffett beach
2: Where's
1: theme.
2: Where's the bed frame at?
0: They don't have bed frames on the beach.
1: No bed frames on the beach. It's beach living in Knoxville. We're bringing the beach to Knoxville. I can't tell you. And I can read him like a book now. He came walking in. He's like, hey, how's your day? Oh, okay. What's the problem? Oh, man. Then it was like, Cole. We're blaming Cole here for doing all this. His friend Cole, who I am agreeing with you, may have been mid-bong rip when he said, yeah, it's furnished.
2: I don't think he knows what furnished means.
1: I don't
2: Cole.
1: Either. Yeah. I don't think Cole knows what furnished means. Now Cole's gone. He's graduated. That's the end of that. It really bothered me yesterday. But then at the end of the day, I thought, you know what? This is not my problem. I'm not carrying a stick of furniture anywhere.
0: You don't have to live there.
1: I'm not doing it. I'm not living. Yeah, let him live there. He's got 9 months there. That's it. You know, that's it. But they're all like, they wanted to buy a mattress. And he's like, we'll buy mattresses for $100. And I thought, what is the quality of
0: I mean, unless he's getting it from Facebook Marketplace.
1: Yeah, well, he talked about that. He's like, we'll go on Facebook Marketplace. We'll get some stuff.
0: I mean, it's going to have stains on it if you get it for $100.
1: Yeah, I told him, $100 mattress, you have no idea. You cannot do that. That would be awful.
0: If he can't handle you paying for streaming services with ads, I don't think he can handle a $100 mattress.
1: He may not be aware of just how soft he is. I don't know. I am.
2: This may test him, though.
1: Yeah,
2: this may test him.
1: This might be the one where he's thrown in. Yes,
0: this could toughen him up a little bit.
1: Perhaps.
0: Hopefully.
1: It was a real wake-up call when we heard that yesterday. I can tell you. So he's rented a furnished apartment with no furniture. And no wonder it's a lot cheaper.
3: Yeah.
1: You got to furnish it. Yeah. Well, it's on him. So if he's willing on the beach chairs or the camp chairs, then I'm fine with it. You know, that, I guess that's what I'm going to have to be. And so I've just sort of walked away from it. But then as we get closer to moving, am I going to lift a finger to help? Sometimes I do. You know, am I going to be carrying a couch to a U-Haul and helping him drive to Tennessee?
0: I feel like my parents used to do that a lot. They'd say, you know what? They'd say, not my problem. It's on you. And then at the last minute, they'd have a change of heart.
1: I thought of you and your parents because your dad owned a Domino's, correct?
0: Yeah.
1: They have a new product. I want to see if you, it's only in Europe for now. I want to see if you'd be interested in it here. Steve, you're talking about used mattresses. Go ahead.
4: Absolutely. As a guy in the pest control business, I warn you, do not buy a used mattress. Mm-hmm. You will be inheriting some bed bugs from somebody.
1: That's mm-hmm. right. Do not buy. Yes, we're not doing that. He can take his mattress from home. You know, we can put that in something and get it to him. You're right. Thank you, Steve, because you're going to get bed bugs and stains and nastiness. Oh, can you imagine?
0: I've never had bed bugs, but I have heard to get rid of them, bites, it's awful.
1: You know, I used to hear you weren't allowed to sell a mattress. Like, you couldn't even tear the tags off a mattress. Because that used to be like the old, I don't know if it's an urban legend or what, but they said if you tear the tags off this mattress, it's a federal offense.
0: They're coming after
1: you. They're coming after you. The mattress police are coming after you.
0: I used to think, like, do people come to your house and check every so often?
1: I did, too. Did you grow up with that? My parents used to say, do not tear the tag off that
0: mattress. Would read the tag, and it would say, do not remove this.
1: I know.
5: If you don't know the names of the five members of the Two Guys Named Chris show, then we can't send you a t-shirt. Who am I kidding? Even if you do know all their names, pretty sure we won't send you a shirt. This is the Two Guys Named Chris show.
1: Good, the bad, the ugly. Good story here from a police officer. Greenway Middle School. He is the resource officer there in Phoenix and realized that there of the 144 seventh and eighth graders at the school, most had never seen a movie in theaters. So he rented out the entire theater in Phoenix to show these kids Toy Story 5 for their first movie. And they're in 7th and 8th grade, and they had not been to the theater.
2: That's not surprising, really.
1: Hadn't been.
2: I mean, just streaming. I mean, and parents don't go to theaters either, mm-hmm. so they have no reason to take their kids.
1: You think that's the reason, or do they not have money to spend on the theater?
2: It's probably a little bit of both.
3: Mm-hmm. But I think that a lot of people just now, you know, my nieces, when they go to the theater, it's like a giant deal.
1: How many times? But they went when they were like four, right?
3: Yeah. But they don't go a lot because everything's streamable. But when they go, it's an event.
1: At that time, when you've got little kids like age 5, you know, you take them to you pick what movie's mm-hmm. going to be their first movie. You know, it's a big thing. But your nieces are not in anywhere close to the 7th or 8th grade.
3: No, that's true.
1: And these kids have not been to the theater yet. So the police officer, this is him talking about it. And he's like, yeah, we were great. We rented out the theater. And then he realized, well, they were disappointed because they told them, we're getting you into the theater to see Toy Story 5. Bring money for your own snacks. And some of the kids didn't have enough for the snacks.
6: Some of them live in a different life than most of us would comprehend. They just haven't seen a lot of good things with their own eyes. I rented out the entire theater. Yesterday in the cafeteria, when Ms. Alejo said some of you are going to have to spend your own money to buy snacks and such, I saw the looks on your faces and it made me sad. So we called the theater and I bought you guys all popcorn, snacks, and a drink. So thank you. You guys are awesome. And if they needed more, I would have given them more.
1: Jeez,
3: man.
2: That's like $1,000.
3: I was going to say, if you were the theater, would you have cut them a deal?
1: No.
2: No.
3: No. Would you say, I'll charge you like 10 per kid for everything?
1: No.
3: No deals.
1: How does it work for the theater? If I own the theater, how much money do I make off the ticket?
3: I've always heard that's minuscule.
2: Yeah.
3: You make your money off the concessions, which is why everything is so expensive.
2: And how many kids was it? 100?
1: 144.
2: Oh, my God.
1: I'd give them a break on the ticket and charge them full.
0: It could be
1: on that popcorn.
3: Yeah,
0: it could be like a drug deal scenario where they do cut them a deal, get all these kids interested in going to the theater, so then they start begging their parents to go.
3: Yeah,
1: could be.
3: But it also sounds like these kids don't really have the money to keep going. I might, as the theater owner, have cut him up like a combo price.
1: Nah, I ain't going to do that. No. Summertime.
3: Popcorn, candy. No, I'd pick.
1: It's Toy Story 5 now. We're not showing them. I'd show them Toy Story 2.
3: Look, these kids ain't going to know the difference.
1: No, but not the first one. The sub-sequel. Yeah, you'll pick it up.
3: Oh, you know there was one mouthy kid who's like, I haven't seen the prequels. Shut up and enjoy.
1: Oh, that's true. Could they catch up?
3: I don't understand who anyone is.
1: Yeah. Well, this cop, it says he spent out of his own pocket over $3,000.
3: Oh, my gosh.
1: It's popcorn, candy, drinks, and tickets for every student. That's a pretty
3: wonderful guy.
1: Yeah, I'd say that is a wonderful guy doing that. That's a good story for sure. That happened in Phoenix. Meanwhile, it's also a good story involving children. A mom is trying to race her child to all 63 national parks so that she becomes the youngest person to indeed go to all 63 national parks in the United States. I didn't know there were 63 of them.
3: I can't stop my eyes from rolling so hard.
0: They're going to get stuck like that.
1: That's what she tells her toddler. They'll get stuck in the back of your head. Here's a mom saying, we're going to get there, and it's such a good thing.
7: These might be like little moments that we take for granted, but when you view that same visual from the eyes of your own child, it just gives you a sense of gratitude towards nature and just kind of slow down and experience it.
1: That's Arya Aparajita, and she says they have gotten to 50. And they need 13 more to have her, the daughter who is 2, be the youngest person to visit every single national.
2: This is for the parents.
3: It's not.
0: She's 2. She's not going to remember anything.
3: No.
0: You could put her in any random forest and be like, "This is a park."
1: She'll never remember the trip. She'll have no idea.
3: Talking about her eyes light up at each park. Well, no kidding.
1: It's such a good story.
3: It's not. This is the most blowhard, self-indulgent thing I think I've ever heard.
1: It's a wonderful thing that we do for our children. You know, you take them to every national park.
3: Yes.
1: Wonderful. Arcadia, which is so overlooked.
3: Yeah.
2: That's the underrated one.
1: That's the underrated one. Arcadia, obviously. Yeah. Which, have you been to many?
2: I've been to a couple.
3: Yeah, I mean, on the East Coast, I've been to a couple mountains and
1: I don't have
2: Smoky Mountains. I went to Glacier National.
1: I don't know.
3: Probably been in some and not realized it.
1: I don't think I've ever, like, I don't know. I've never been to, like, Grand Canyon or Yosemite or any of the big ones like that.
3: BB, you've went to, where'd you go last year?
2: Glacier National.
3: Yeah.
1: That was nice, wasn't it?
2: Oh, my God. Oh, my God.
1: Well, you're not the youngest. That little 2-year-old. She's been to Glacier.
3: Oh, yeah.
1: Been to Glacier. That was Montana.
3: Let's get her review.
2: Wow.
1: Wonderful.
0: She's probably been asleep at half of them.
3: Of course.
1: Yeah, they probably have to wake her up.
3: Like, yeah.
1: Take her eyelids and lift them up so she can see.
0: Sweetie, pretend like you care.
1: They could probably take a picture of her. I'm sure they're doing it on social media.
3: Of course.
1: They're from Chicago. Bad story, health related. Man has had to have emergency surgery after picking his nose so hard he ruptured an artery.
3: What?
2: This
0: really getting
2: me.
0: In there.
1: He's in China.
2: This really scares me.
1: Chinese TikTok is shaming him.
3: Yeah.
1: For doing that. Does scary? Why do you get up there too hard?
2: Picking my nose is my guilty pleasure.
1: Mm-hmm.
2: It's my favorite thing to do. That and bite my fingernails after.
0: Okay, right after.
2: Yeah.
1: Oh, my God. Really?
2: I'd get up in there, too.
1: Oh.
2: Yeah.
1: Oh, jeez.
2: I know. This really does scare me. This is possible.
1: Yeah.
3: That is the worst thing I think I've ever heard you say.
1: You ever have a
3: picking my nose and then biting
1: my fingernails?
2: I'll get on the side of it really hard. My nose will start bleeding.
0: That was completely optional for you to share, by the way. God. Nobody asked you.
2: This is the risk I run for the things that I love.
1: We should buy you some for your birthday. I'm gonna get you some Nampons. Nampons are.
3: I'm gonna get him some help.
0: Now that you say that, I can totally tell you what they are.
1: They stop a nosebleed.
0: Yeah.
1: It's like a tampon for the nosebleed. I should have thought of this. It's a great, it's a new product.
0: People have been doing this forever with regular tampons.
1: Sticking tampons up their nose. I didn't know that until one time I watched Sex in the City. Well, I used to watch the show.
3: I was going to say, not one time.
1: Now I watched.
0: Many times.
1: But on one episode of Sex in the City, one of the characters, Miranda, is having sex with her hot new boyfriend, played by Blair Underwood.
3: Yeah, okay.
1: All right. Well, the ex-boyfriend, who she shares a child with, forgot something of the child's, thought she'd be at work, came home, catches the two together, turns around, bangs his face on the door, and his nose starts bleeding. Well, hot Blair Underwood, naked and in the middle of the act, gets up, grabs a tampon, cuts it in half, shoves it up his nose. So the joke is, Miranda's having sex with a hot black doctor. Steve's got a tampon up his nose, which is exactly what they said. Right then, I should have thought, yes, this is what they said. So nampons are a thing for people who suffer frequent nosebleeds. They shove them up their nose, and by the way, they say this is a fantastic new product. Just came out within the last few years.
3: Yeah.
1: I saw it advertised the other day. I didn't know what it was.
3: I thought it was a joke.
1: I did, too.
3: And then people were like, no, this is actually really great for people who get nosebleeds regularly.
1: Works beautifully, apparently, which makes sense. I mean, it makes perfect sense. You know, it's absorbent and absorbs the blood. It's a great idea.
0: Yeah, but you don't want to put it. That's the thing is, I think some people do, because of the things they see in TV, they will put an actual tampon up their nose. Yes. And you don't want to do that.
1: I mean, why not?
0: Because they get very large.
1: It would absorb all that, and then you take it out, and theoretically the nosebleed is over. We used to get kids in our class with nosebleeds all the time.
3: Yeah,
2: right. Yeah,
3: It seemed like it happened a lot to kids.
1: A lot.
3: You don't see it as much as an adult.
1: No, I haven't seen a nosebleed in forever. But we used to, you know, once a week, somebody get a nosebleed, and they'd say, tilt your head.
3: Yeah.
1: You know, and I never got them. People just occasionally get nosebleeds.
3: Yeah.
0: I will when the seasons change.
3: Really?
0: Yeah. When, like, if it goes from, like, you know, summertime to wintertime, and it starts to get really dry, and you turn the heat on, I will sometimes get a spontaneous one.
1: I never have. I never. And would you buy a nampon?
0: No.
1: What do you do? Just tilt back and go Kleenex?
0: You're supposed to lean forward now.
1: Oh, forward?
0: Yeah, they change it every now and then.
1: Oh, to get the blood out.
0: Well, you like pinch the bridge of your nose and lean forward, and it's supposed to clot it.
1: I think I heard that. When in my day, you leaned backwards. So you just got blood back to your head, I guess. You know, they tried to. The teacher's probably not wanting it on the floor. Probably how it was.
3: I'm going to take away from this whole segment is B.B. Shea and
0: his nose.
3: I love picking my nose.
1: Oof.
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12: 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One last look at traffic on this Monday morning, and we are accident-free along the Grand Strand. Look for heavier traffic volume on Highway 501 at University Boulevard, Business 17 at Highway 544 in Surfside, and roadway construction continues on Bypass 17 between Harrelson Boulevard and Faro Parkway. 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

0: I love how Biggie's already doing this. He's compiled, or almost compiled, his October movie reviews, which he does every single day in October. He'll give you a horror movie review. You know how this has gone the last few years. You know how it started. Biggie just, you know, this, it was totally natural. He just like, you know what I'm going to do? This is probably 5 or 6 years ago. He goes, I'm going to just review a movie every day in October. And we were like, all right, do it. And he did. And everybody loved it. It was completely organic. And he just said, I'm doing this. That's it. And I said, next year, we're going to do it my way. And we're going to make it completely sterile. And we're going to sell it to an advertiser. And I'm going to tell you what you have to review. And it killed it. And we're still doing it. And everybody said, it's awful now.
1: It's not
0: but
1: fun anymore.
0: We continue to do it. Yeah. I sucked the fun out of October.
2: It was amazing how he did, too.
0: That's right.
1: Do you do that with Christmas, too?
0: I try to.
1: Okay.
0: I keep saying Die Hard's not a Christmas movie, which everybody's like, stop, who cares? Everybody says, who cares?
2: If it's fun, he will ruin it.
0: I take it away.
2: Period.
0: I recently lied to an African-American friend.
2: Not the first time.
0: Man.
2: You're not scared of black people, are you?
0: No. That wasn't it. No, I had lunch with our old colleague, Deidre, and we're getting together for lunch more often now, and she's great. And she said, and because you're considering watching this one, the debate is he going to do Sinners, which won like the Academy Award, didn't it?
3: I think it won Best Actor. And I think it was the most nominated movie of all time at the Oscars.
0: Michael B. Jordan.
3: Correct.
0: And it's about vampires.
3: Yes.
0: Yeah. And it's a primarily African-American cast.
3: Yes.
0: Okay. So somehow Deidre and I are at lunch, and we're getting into the – now, I haven't seen it. And we're getting into this conversation about movies and horror movies and so forth. But she's big into entertainment. And she said, well, have you seen Sinners? And I said, oh, yes.
1: Oh, absolutely. No.
0: And she said, good for you. Good for you.
2: You're not scared of black movies. I'm not.
0: And she
2: lied right to her.
0: And she said, well, what did you think? And I said, I can't even discuss it. It was so wonderful.
1: Michael just B. Jordan. Hold it in my heart.
0: Yes. I said, Michael B. Jordan.
3: Right there. Hands over your heart. Oh.
0: I love Michael.
2: He deserved that Oscar.
0: Michael B. Jordan. She goes, I don't know that he did. I said, he did.
2: Well, he deserved
3: he did for everything. Believe me.
0: And then she said, no, because some other actor, she was like, he was really good. And I said, but Michael B. Jordan, we have to.
2: He played two roles.
0: Oh. I didn't even know that.
2: No, of course not.
0: I had no idea. And but in fairness to me, I got into the lie before I knew it was a lie. I confused Sinners with Weapons, which I have seen.
2: Oh, yeah.
0: But once we got into it, I was like, I'm not correcting myself now.
2: There was no black people in Weapons.
0: No, there's no black people in Weapons. No, I've seen Weapons. Oh, I've seen Whitey movies all day long.
2: Yeah.
0: I have no problem.
2: He's seen every white horror movie known to man.
0: Every white horror, but good one. Listen, I just renamed my fantasy football team Haddonfield High.
2: Oh,
0: there are
2: okay.
0: There are no black people in Haddonfield.
2: 100% white.
0: I know.
2: It's my favorite time of fantasy football season where you're in a group chat with everybody as you try to pick draft night. Because no one can ever do, you know.
3: What about Friday the 9th?
0: My kid's got an event. I can't do it.
3: I'm out of town.
0: It used to be we were all doing something fun. Now it's like, my daughter's got her band concert.
3: I got a colonoscopy the next day.
2: I kid you not, because one guy said, I got a colonoscopy.
0: That's how it is. You can't do it. We're doing that right now. And I just rolled the 1,000-sided die.
2: Mm. Ooh, it's big.
0: That's when you roll a 1,000-sided. Do you know how to play fantasy football, little lady? I don't know if you.
1: What is that?
3: Did your boyfriend pick your team for you?
2: He'll help you.
0: Let your boyfriend pick your team, and then you'll be all right. No, we roll a 1,000-sided die to determine draft order. Do you know what draft order means, sweetheart?
1: Well, I know what order is.
0: Sit this one out. You don't know anything about this. Fine. I'm hoping Haddonfield High will get in there and play well. That's Mingles Horror Movies along with...
2: I like that name.
0: Thank you. I was going to be Nakatomi Plaza.
2: Oh, yeah.
0: But somebody already had a Die Hard related.
2: Okay.
0: Do you know, this league, you have to pick your team based on a movie, because the guy who runs it is really into movies. So you have like a Goodfellas theme and all. And I forever was Lockwork Orange because the quarterback for the Broncos was Drew Locke, but he hasn't been the quarterback for the Broncos.
2: That's a good name.
0: Yeah. It is. Thank you. But so I flipped it over to Haddonfield High, and everybody does like that.
2: I like that.
0: Do you think Not weapons. See, I get them confused. Do you think Sinners is a horror movie? That was the debate.
2: Well, that's one reason. So I watched it once.
0: Yeah.
2: And I liked it, but I want to give it a rewatch through the lens of
0: horror
2: and really kind of reviewing it.
0: Mm-hmm.
2: Because I do some of these movies, obviously, I've seen before.
0: Mm-hmm.
2: But I like watching them again because I look at them in a different way this time.
0: Yeah, and we're 7 weeks away from October. And,
2: you know, I pride myself on my factoids.
0: I know.
2: Which you always try to ruin.
0: Oh, they bore me to tears.
2: Yeah, well.
1: Well, they're too much fun,
2: and
1: you know?
2: Well, and I'll give a factoid, and then he'll get really into it and be like, oh, I didn't know that.
3: Mm-hmm. And then he'll always try to one-up
0: I try to one-up
3: well.
0: You on factoid. Yeah. That's my game, is a factoid one-upper.
2: So I like to be ready, so that's why I start compiling the list now, and then because I want to go ahead and do some research.
0: Get your factoids
2: on
0: ready to go.
2: I've got one this year. I asked on my Facebook page for recommendations, and one I never heard of that like 4 or 5 people said, called The Believers.
0: Martin Sheen, 1987. 1987, Martin Sheen.
2: Sorry. Didn't say,
0: oh, sorry.
2: He's already doing it. Sorry about started that. Early.
0: It's my thing. Sit this one out, sweetheart. You don't know. You don't learn to watch horror movies, do you? You don't know this stuff, no. Your boyfriend will tell you what to watch.
2: Okay. You're probably going to need a man there when you watch
3: it. Yes.
1: It's too scary.
0: Yeah, that's too scary for you. You're a girl. There's no way you can see this. Maybe, you know, if I was a celebrity, I'd be one of these celebrities that's bad at my job. But I'm not celebrity status enough to be bad at my job. The one they're saying now is Jimmy Fallon, because he laughs so much, just overly laughs at what the guests are saying.
2: That's kind of been the knock on him from the start.
0: I heard the other night, I saw a clip. Jimmy Fallon was with Adam Sandler's daughter. Is she becoming like a big name?
3: She's
0: actress?
3: An actress now.
0: I don't know her.
3: She was in Happy Gilmore too. Okay. I don't know if you watched it, but she's been slowly becoming more and more visible.
0: So it wasn't just like I'll throw her a bone because Happy Gilmore and Adam Sandler.
3: I think a lot of her career has to do with her dad, of course, but now she's doing movies on her own.
0: Yeah. Well, anyway, Adam Sandler's daughter was on with Jimmy Fallon, and she told this weird story about how Adam Sandler doesn't. He jumps into the pool with his socks on because he can't take them off while standing next to the pool. Here's the story.
4: My mom tells a story from when I was younger. Me and my sister, we dressed up in his clothes before that was popular and cool.
5: Like the shorts.
4: The shorts. We held Diet Cokes and like yelled about the air conditioning being off. And then we jumped in the pool with our socks on because he wears his socks in the pool because he can't bend to take them off on land. So
5: that is not true at all. He is the funniest dude ever.
4: It's true.
5: So he jumps in the pool with his socks and then floats his feet up to take them off?
4: Yes, and then he'll drain them and then you play catch with them.
5: Unbelievable.
0: There's an example of Jimmy Fallon going overboard on the laugh. But isn't that odd? That's not true.
3: It doesn't really make sense.
0: How can you not? Like, her thing is he can't bend down to take his socks off. He's got back pain or whatever. So he gets in the pool and then floats his socks up to the...
2: No, I get that part.
0: Yeah.
2: Being able to bend down and get your socks off.
0: Yeah,
2: but I'd still find a way to get them off before going in the pool.
0: No, it does seem weird.
1: Wet socks is like the worst feeling ever.
2: Yeah, man.
1: And does he get in the pool before he goes to bed every night? Or, I mean...
0: Yeah,
1: I mean,
0: what's
1: does his wife have to take his socks off for him? That doesn't make any sense.
0: Or could he sit on because you could sit on like a pool chair or something on the side of the pool. That was odd. Here's a celebrity. You tell me. I asked B.B. Shea the other day. Snoop Dogg was one of the, not a great rapper, but he says he was at one time a great rapper, that he is really good.
2: At one time, yes.
0: Not as much anymore.
3: Yeah, like I said, when he was making solo albums like Doggy Style or The Dog Father, great rapper, but he's kind of slowly faded away from that.
2: Now he's just Snoop Dogg.
3: Yeah.
0: Keanu Reeves, bad actor. Bad at his job.
2: I've always argued that because that's always been his knock, but I think he's a good actor.
3: He's fine.
0: I don't know. He is, but he's so lovable. I mean, he's such a great, I don't know, in Speed, even in Speed, which is, what's his biggest? Now it's probably the John Wick.
2: Matrix
0: is his. But I love the movies. You know, I love Speed and I love Matrix.
3: I heard a great story about Keanu Reeves recently. He did a movie with Jonah Hill, and Jonah Hill directed, and he was in the movie. Jonah Hill was telling Keanu Reeves that he had anxiety. Mm-hmm. Keanu Reeves had no idea what anxiety was.
0: He didn't even know what that was.
3: The concept of anxiety meant nothing to Keanu Reeves.
0: That just tracked for him, doesn't it?
3: Sure.
0: Just the way his personality
3: is. You get nervous before something, he goes, oh, I don't know what that means.
0: Yeah. Really?
2: Yeah. Yes. Now, don't get me wrong. He has done some bad movies.
0: Yeah.
2: We've seen, a few of us have seen Knock Knock.
0: Knock Knock's a terrible movie, but
2: you're mesmerized.
0: I love it.
2: And, well, there are two very hot women, but his performance, he's so over the top, it makes it great.
0: You know what Knock Knock is? Let me tell you this, sweetheart.
1: This is going to be a great Friday.
0: This will be okay. You can understand this.
2: This is Chris Kelly's dream and nightmare all wrapped into one.
0: Keanu Reeves, 45 years old, married, mm-hmm. beautiful family, wife and kids go out of town for the weekend.
6: Have a great trip.
0: Okay. 5 minutes after they leave, or that night, two unbelievably hot women show up at the door. It's raining and they're wet. Okay. And they knock on the door. Knock, knock.
2: They're like maybe 20.
0: Yes.
2: Yeah.
0: And he's like, who's there?
6: Who could be at my door?
0: And they were like, can we come in and use your phone? Our phone died.
6: Oh,
0: we're out here. We're all wet. So they come in. And he's like, yeah, you can use my phone, but you call it Uber, but then you have to go. So they get the Uber, and then they start really coming on to him. Mm-hmm. Well, he pushes them off as long as he can.
2: Yeah.
0: One thing leads to another. They're all in the shower together.
2: Yeah.
0: Okay.
2: I mean, which I hate when that happens.
0: Yeah. Well, the Uber's waiting outside. Well, they're in the shower. Finally, the Uber just leaves, you know.
2: Yeah.
0: Well, as soon as they get out of the shower, then
2: everything changes.
0: They turn evil, and they wind up. So, cut to the chase. He's buried up to his neck in the backyard with ants crawling out.
2: Yeah.
0: Great movie.
1: But this sounds like this sounds like a terrible movie.
0: Oh, it is, but
2: it's terrible.
0: You should see these women.
2: His acting is so over the top.
0: Oh.
2: I mean, it's unbelievable.
0: It is.
2: But I've always said this is Chris Kelly's dream and nightmare because you let him in.
0: I'd be able to fight him off. I feel like I could fight him off.
1: Well, two of them?
2: Yeah.
0: I mean, I would not be in the shower with them. I don't believe I would be.
2: You wouldn't go check on them? Hey, you guys need more soap?
1: Towels?
0: So is Keanu Reeves bad at his job? He seems to have had a lot of success.
3: I would say he is good at his job.
0: Even though he's really not a great actor. Lars Ulrich, bad drummer. I don't know.
3: I don't know enough about
2: him. He's one of the most hated on drummers of all time. He's not great.
0: Okay.
3: He's good for Metallica.
0: But yet has done very, very well.
3: For sure.
0: Bob Dylan, bad singer.
1: Mm-hmm.
0: Great songwriter, bad singer. Mm-hmm. But his famous, you know, Taylor Swift, average at best. Average singer at best.
2: I've always heard that about her, but I just don't buy it.
1: I think she's average. I think she's very average. I mean, people act like she's this incredible performer. Her music is fine, okay? Yeah. It's not the music. People act like she's this incredible performer, but she isn't a skilled dancer. She doesn't do much on stage. Mm-hmm. She's, in my opinion, just a singer and a songwriter.
0: Yes.
1: I don't view her as a performer.
2: You didn't see the Eras Tour?
0: Mm-hmm. The Eras Tour, I mean,
1: it's like she's not dancing. She does weird things on stage.
0: Right.
1: She looks, to me, when I watch her, I feel like secondhand embarrassment because I'm like, why are you doing that?
0: Yeah.
2: Rachel's right. Sometimes you do see it doesn't look like some dancers you're like, you just see.
0: Mm-hmm.
2: Other times it looks like they're really not meant to do that. And she does do moves sometimes that
1: look
2: that way.
1: To me, it seems like none of it was rehearsed. This is what she does when she's in the bathroom in the mirror.
0: Really?
1: Yeah.
0: She's just so beloved she can get away with it.
1: Well, yeah. Because, like I said, her music is fine.
0: Yeah.
1: It's not. That's not it. It's just that I don't think she's much of a performer.
0: You know the one that, I totally disagreed with it, but then I get it. It's the last one. It was Jerry Seinfeld. Had an unbelievably successful show that everybody watched for everyone but him. But I disagree with that because he had to be, he was
3: he
0: like the Andy Griffith,
3: yes.
0: You know?
3: Oh,
0: he,
3: yeah, for sure. He's great at his job.
0: I thought so too. I mean, he will, I think, tell you he's not a good actor, but he didn't.
2: Yeah.
0: He was great on that show, you know, and as was Andy Griffith. You know, you have to be, Andy Griffith, within like a couple of episodes, when it first started, he was supposed to be the funny guy, and he recognized, I have to be the straight man to Don Knotts, who is the funny guy, and change it. I mean, if you watch the first couple, he acts like this hick. But then when you get into, you know, halfway through the first season, it goes to what it was.
2: They're in the color episodes locally again.
1: Oh, man.
2: The other day I watched where Aunt B was dating the professor, but...
0: the worst.
2: She had to pretend to be wild.
0: Yes. No, exactly. had to pretend to be like girl out on the town.
2: Yeah.
0: Ridiculous.
2: Terrible.
0: I know.
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1: 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One last look at traffic on this Monday morning, and we are accident-free along the Grand Strand. Look for heavier traffic volume on Highway 501 at University Boulevard, Business 17 at Highway 544 in Surfside, and roadway construction continues on Bypass 17 between Harrelson Boulevard and Faro Parkway. 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

0: You know, this split, Jelly Roll and his wife, Bunny XO, and Red Rachel says, and I agree with this, now that they've filed for divorce and you know it's going to be public, that seems like a pretty big deal. You know, now it's like, okay, it's going to be out there, so it's hard to turn around from it. Biggie and I had a little bit of a brush with this last year at our Halloween party. The radio station always does a trunk or treat. And one year, a couple of years ago, we went as I was Travis Kelce and he was Taylor Swift. And Biggie had the idea, like in August or September, I'll be Jelly Roll, you be Bunny Roll. And I said, all right, that sounds good. We'll do it. Well, about a week before we were going to do it, I changed my mind because I didn't want to go through with it.
1: Yeah.
0: And I didn't tell him, which was really great.
2: And he got his face tattooed for this.
1: Mm-hmm. Yeah, I still have it.
2: It's permanent ink.
0: Yeah, yeah, his face permanently tattooed. Mm-hmm. That's on me. That's I forgot to mention that I was like, nah.
1: Yeah, Grumpy Gus showed up. I don't want to do that.
0: I don't want to do it. I don't want to do a cause. I want to do something easy. So I was a Diet Coke can. Real easy. You just put on a Diet Coke.
1: And oddly, people still knew I was Jelly Roll.
0: Yeah, they did. They were like, all right, Jelly Roll. Great. That's a nice
1: Jelly Roll.
0: That's a good costume. I'm off Diet Coke. I'm off Celsius now, too. I decided.
1: Oh God.
0: It's going to be horrible.
2: Get on Diet Coke.
0: As bad as yesterday was, it's going to be even worse. I mean, it's going
1: to. Yeah.
0: Yesterday, I crushed B.B. Shea because he had made a mistake on something. And I said to Biggie, what was the mistake? Because we knew something had happened in the best of programming over the weekend. And Biggie said, oh, I see what happened here. And I said, who did it?
1: Just like that, too. That's your favorite. Who did it?
0: And Biggie said, I don't want to say. And right there, I was like, oh, yeah. I got
1: We know.
0: BB Shea nails. Well, what Biggie doesn't know is today we're planning for Juneteenth. We have it off.
1: Mm-hmm.
0: Deal with it. We're woke. Fine. We're woke. Yes.
1: Yeah.
0: All right. We have Friday off.
1: Yeah.
0: Juneteenth. Company guys started giving it to us about 4 years ago. There it is. We're off on Friday.
1: Yes.
0: So there is a piece to be played. BB Shea is putting the computer system together to play the piece of audio. And he said, I can't find it. It's not here. I said, well, I have it right here. And he goes, oh, it's labeled improperly. That's the problem.
1: That's me.
0: I said, who did it? BB Shea said, I don't want to say.
1: I said, I know. At least we have protection on each other.
0: I know who did it.
1: Yeah.
2: That's least, cute, you guys.
1: At least we protect each other.
0: You two try to protect each other.
3: Like, look, we bonded over this room in here, and you can't take that away.
0: I said, yeah. I know who did it.
3: We're like the Jackson 5, and you're Joe Jackson. Okay. We try to protect each other, but it's like one of us is going to get the belt.
0: Eventually, one of us is getting the belt. Mm-hmm. So who's going to be?
3: Yeah.
0: That's exactly right.
1: All the money comes to me.
0: That's the fact. You saw Michael. You just saw
1: BB
0: Shea seeing Obsession tomorrow. He's made the plan. Girlfriend can't see it. Too scary. She won't.
1: Oh, she don't do scary movies, man.
0: No. She won't do it. I don't blame her. I mean, this one's scary, I think.
1: Okay.
0: And a total twist on horror. And in my mind, phenomenal movie. Absolutely love it.
1: Any part of it, like the one who's obsessed, harken back to when you would be young.
0: Oh, God, yeah. I can't tell you. Listen, the whole thing starts, the first 2 minutes. The guy, he's exactly like I was. You know how unattractive you found him? That's how women found me.
2: Okay, you're Bear.
0: I'm Bear. The guy's name is Bear.
1: Okay.
0: And I would constantly pretend in my room to be talking to girls in high school and college. Just like at the very beginning, he's like pretending to talk to this girl.
1: Just looking in the mirror.
0: Yes. And I would do that all the time. Take my pillow and try to kiss it and everything, you know.
1: Dad walks by. Good God. At least shut the door.
0: You know, I practiced everything at home. And then when I was going to ask the girl, I never could get up the nerve. I mean, I was so petrified that eventually she'd see the package I'm working with, and it's like, oh. Biggie said it best yesterday about Obsession. In high school, you want girls to see your peen, but you're terrified.
1: It's all you want, but it's the most terrifying thing.
0: Exactly, because I know what I'm working with here.
1: Yeah.
0: All right, I've seen it. It's like, who would want this? You know, you've seen them. You've seen some of them.
2: Yeah, I mean, and I'm telling you guys, it's never about that.
0: But aren't there some of them you just go, oh, no, no.
2: No.
0: No.
2: No, that has never been what made me uninterested in somebody,
0: really,
2: ever. But that also, has never been it.
0: I wish I'd known that when I was 16.
1: Well, that's the thing. You're in your teens, too. So you're talking to yourself. You're in your head the whole time.
4: And you're watching porn, and you think that every guy's penis is supposed to look like that.
0: He's right.
4: Yeah. That's where we get the
0: But you know, in my day, I didn't see many. I mean, the best I could do was like a Playboy magazine, and that was just women. You know, there were no guys in it. So I was just like, I don't know what I got.
2: You didn't ask to see your friends?
0: No, you don't do that.
4: No.
0: Then you're
4: that
0: gay.
4: That doesn't happen as much as you think.
0: Then it's, then it's like, you're gay.
1: Although you would, like, if you're in the gym locker room changing.
0: Take a peek.
1: I don't know if they do that anymore, but back then you'd change.
0: Oh, yeah.
1: And you'd see other guys, and you're like, mine doesn't hang like that.
0: Big time.
4: That would slap in the thigh. Mine doesn't do that.
0: I told you about Roy. There's a guy named Roy. I don't remember his last name, but everybody just looked at him like, my God.
4: Call him Oh Boy Roy.
0: Yeah, and he knew.
4: Yeah.
0: He was like, you should see it when it's up.
4: Yeah.
0: Okay.
2: Should I?
0: I won't.
4: I won't.
0: I don't think I ever will. He's like, you should see it when it's at attention. And I was like, okay, Roy.
1: Yeah, I guess anymore the gym changing doesn't happen. You don't have gym clothes.
2: Well, we changed, but they don't shower anymore.
4: Oh, no, yeah.
2: So, you know, you can keep some of your clothes on.
0: Kind of nasty. We used to shower.
2: I always had gym at the end of the day. I was lucky. Yeah. Every gym class I ever had. But there were people that walked around smelling bad. But it's just, I think it's for the best, though.
0: To not shower?
2: Because, I just think it causes so many issues.
0: Body shame, body
2: positivity insecurity,
0: issues.
2: Bullying, all that stuff.
0: Yeah, probably right. That's probably true. But anyway, obsession, that's what this guy is. He cannot work up the nerve to ask the girl out. And I see how unattractive a quality it is. He's so weak. And it reminds me of myself, especially when I was young. I was just, I was just like him. And I was just waiting for the girl because I had seen enough romantic movies where the girl eventually just falls into your arms. You know?
1: Of course.
0: That doesn't happen. I'm sitting at home in my basement watching The Cosby Show. You think that's going to seem some girl's going to come over? I used to dream she'd just come over and be at my door and be like, I'm going to come in and do you. Oh, great. Come on in.
4: Sounds good.
1: So let me cut off the Huxtables.
0: That doesn't happen.
4: Isn't Bill Cosby great?
0: God, Bill Cosby is America's father. You talk about a guy you don't know. Like, we're talking about Jelly Roll, how they put on a front. He's like the king of that, of being like this great guy that everybody loves. And it turns out, you know what he wound up being.
1: Yeah, of all the ones that have been arrested and for horrible things, he was the most astonishing.
0: The most heartbreaking.
1: Yeah.
0: He was, Bill Cosby was America, they called him America's father. He was wonderful in everything he had ever done, right through The Cosby Show, all of it. Advertising, the pudding, the Coca-Cola, the Fat Albert Show, every bit of it. He's had some bad movies. Other than that, his career was perfect. And then 15 years ago, he's awful. And his stand-up comedy was unbelievable.
1: Oh, God. My dad listened to that nonstop.
0: It was so great. He did an HBO special in the 80s that was just like so funny. You can't even imagine it. And then look what he turned out to be.
2: This is how I feel watching the O.J. documentary, because I'm still watching it.
0: And he's another one.
2: I mean, he was in the Hertz commercials.
0: I know.
2: He was great.
0: Do you love in the Hertz commercials? She's watching the O.J. documentary now. They said, and I remember the commercial very well. They would have, an older white woman going, go, O.J., go, as he ran through the airport. That was intentional. They wanted to make sure that it was white people that liked him so that, you know, it was like to a white audience. Because, no black guy had ever done a commercial like that, like really representing a company. And O.J. represents Hertz. He's running through an airport on his way to get the rental car. And all these white people and really cherub-looking, angelic-looking kids and older people are like, yes, O.J., go, O.J. And we all fell in love with him.
4: Mm-hmm.
0: He and Bill Cosby together. You talk about the two that misrepresented themselves the most. Although my son, he likes to try and get at my wife. And, you know, somehow O.J. came up the other day. I guess it was the anniversary of the murders. And you know, like, O.J. did it, and he's like, man, never proven.
4: Oh. He's in that mode now.
0: Man. And my wife's like, don't you ever say something like that around me.
1: Especially not this family.
0: He goes, glove didn't fit.
2: I like that.
0: It was the anniversary of the glove. Okay, they showed it on TV. And
1: he was raised around it. He knows how to get at her.
0: Oh, yeah. He goes, doesn't fit. Got to quit. I said, son,
1: if you want to keep living here. I recommend.
0: Please.
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96.1 KZQ. I hope you had a great weekend. I'm Josie. Happy Monday. And it's happening. The Nashville International Airport will be renamed after the late Dolly Parton after the board unanimously voted to change the name.

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Did you know Judge Judy is still on the air? I mean, Judge Judy herself. She no longer has that specific show she was on. She's 83, and she's got a show called Judy Justice. She says she's retiring mid-October. Her son will take over with a new syndicated program called Adam's Law. 96.1 KZQ.

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96.1 KZQ. I might get some flack for this, but listen, I love animals. I'm involved in dog rescue. I have four daggone dogs, but I do believe there are places some dogs shouldn't go. And according to a new study, I am not alone. The majority of Americans don't think dogs belong in grocery stores and inside restaurants. But the patio is fine, okay? Patio's great.

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3: Welcome to the barbecue.
4: Where is everybody?
3: Oh, they're out back by the pool.
4: You have a pool?
3: Yeah, but don't go in the water.
4: Why not?
3: It's weird, but there's a great white shark in our pool.
4: What? How'd it get there?
3: I don't know, sharks. How do they usually get in pools?
5: They don't.
3: Maybe a Sharknado? I don't know. But don't feed him. We're trying to get rid of him.
4: Hey, everybody. Hi.
6: I don't see any shark.
3: It's in there, Glenn. Don't piss him off, okay?
6: Oops, my foot is in the water.
3: Glenn, don't play around.
6: Oh, gosh. I hope I don't get eaten by a shark.
3: Come on, Glenn. No way that's covered in my renter's insurance.
4: At least it was just Glenn.
5: Yeah.
3: You're right.
1: Who wants Glenn's car? 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

I'm not sure it's been confirmed, but TMZ is reporting that late actress Hayden Panettiere died from a fentanyl-laced oxy pill. 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

0: two guys named Chris.
1: I like Prego over Ragu. I'm going to put it out.
2: Oh. Hot take.
1: Hot take. Hot take. I'm a Prego. I think the reason is it's got a lot more sugar in it.
3: It's way too sweet. Sweeter. That's why I don't like it.
1: Okay. The spaghetti sauce I have a recipe for, it calls for a jar of Prego and Ragu and a couple of cups of brown sugar. Now that's Italian. From the finest streets of Florence.
2: Just like Nona cooked
1: it. Oh, yeah.
0: Two guys named Chris. 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

0: In Color is back with High, another catchy tune filled with undeniable chemistry and hooks that won't quit. 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

The CDC is reporting that women are more fatigued than men in America. And the generation most fatigued is Gen Z. I mean, I just think we're all really tired of everything. 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

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I am Josie. 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I'm out of here, but Beth is next to take good care of you. 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

That is my summer song right there, Sublime and Sonata. It's 96 on KZQ, and guess what? 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

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Spider-Man actor Tom Holland has become the highest grossing actor in worldwide box office history. I really thought that would have gone to

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5: 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Watch out for volume on 501 heading towards Conway between Singleton Ridge Road and 544. 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
2: 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Highway 707 and Highway 17. The traffic light is out. Police are on the scene. Watch out for volume on 501 heading towards Conway between Singleton Ridge Road and Cox Ferry Road. 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

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I feel like we've seen it all in 2026. Now a humanoid robot out of Tokyo can drive a car. 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

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You gotta hang with Trip West and myself. We're doing KZQ Trivia Throwdown tonight at Big Chill Island House in North Myrtle Beach, starting right at 6. 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
4: 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Otherwise, traffic's free and clear in and around town. 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

My new favorite song right there, 3 Days Grace, Don't Want to Go Home Tonight, 96.1 KZQ. We got a lot of shows coming up. If you want to see Weezer, they're in Raleigh on October 4th, and then Clutch going to the House of Blues October 17th, 96.1 KZQ. You let me vibe.

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Joyce Manor, I used to go to this bar, 96.1 KZQ. I'm Beth, and I can't believe prices nowadays. There is a bar in California that's charging people $74 for a hot dog. Now, usually you think, oh, is that because everyone's, you know, feeling it at the end of the night so you can take advantage? No. It's a regular hot dog with caviar on top. That's why it's $74. I would definitely pass on that thing. 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

Evanescence Afterlife, 96.1 KZQ. I'm Beth, and if you enjoy trivia, hang with Trip West and myself tonight at Big Chill Island House in North Myrtle Beach, Barefoot Landing. We're starting up trivia at 6 p.m. You better be there. 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

Young the Giant Evergreen, 96.1 KZQ. 7-Eleven just announced that they're bringing back the Giant Cup Day again. That's happening this Saturday, September 19th. So I guess you can bring any cup of your choice, anything that holds Slurpee in it, right? You pay $1.99 and you can fill it to the top. Oh, man. I wonder how many people are going to bring a giant igloo cooler. 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

96.1 KZQ. The farming industry is giving us some bad news about pumpkins this year. If you're planning on buying them, they are going to be at a premium because the drought and dry conditions affected the pumpkins growing. Oh man, well, I guess I could carve a turnip. They did that in Ireland.

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I'm Beth, just hanging out at Big Chill Island House right now, North Myrtle Beach, barefoot landing, doing KZQ's trivia throwdown with my good friend Trip West. So if you're not doing anything, stop on by. 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

96.1 KZQ. Got a text on the Thumbs Up Guys Injury Lawyers text line from Steven, who thanked me for the strokes tickets and said, I didn't realize there's someone actually on the other end of this thing. Yep, we are real people here at KZQ. It kills me not.

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2: 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We don't poop.
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0: 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Oh, that sounds good for a salad.
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Foo Fighters Window, 96.1 KZQ. I'm Beth, and I'm still doing a little trivia with my good friend Trip West. We're a big chill island house in North Myrtle Beach, Barefoot Landing, and it is KZQ's Trivia Throwdown. We're halfway through, still two more rounds and two more raffles. So if you're nearby, come by and see us. We want to give you some prizes. It's 96.1 KZQ, the Grandstand's Rockin' Alternative.

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I am Trip. We are at the Big Chill Island House until 8 o'clock tonight. It's the second hour of the KZQ Trivia Throwdown. Come hang out with Beth and I. Win some prizes. Right now, House of Pain. Jump around.

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The Cyclospora outbreak is over. It is safe to eat a salad once again at Taco Bell. The diarrhea lettuce, it's over.

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I used to go to this bar from Joyce Maynor on the Grand Strand's Rockin' Alternative, 96.1 KZQ. 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
1: Buffalo Traffic Jam with Fool's Gold on the Grand Strand's Rockin' Alternative 96.1 KZQ. 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